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1: 972-9292. I said we should do Rocky Theater, starring myself and Jessica as Dollar General Jessica. We could do all the iconic Sylvester Stallone movies, every one of them, including Cobra.
3: You're the disease, and I'm the cure.
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1: Why?
2: Your impression. I don't know. Like, your impressions usually make me laugh. They're really good. You're good at impressions.
1: That's because I was lonely as a kid. But I want you part of it, Jessica. I don't want you on the outside. I want to bring you in.
2: Melissa said, I am absolutely dying over the Sylvester Stallone impression. Mm-hmm. It needs to be a permanent addition to the Hunter, Jessica, and Kush show.
3: And Rocky.
2: Michael said, I love this radio station. Sly is the man. Christine loved it. She's drummer of the Revenel Bridge. She said, I'm dying laughing. Y'all! Oh, suck it!
4: Whoa!
2: We are not at a net.
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3: Yes,
1: it's happening. Mm-hmm. Oh my God, it's happening.
2: Oh God, that's a wrestling term?
1: Yes, it's a wrestling term.
2: I'll never use it again.
0: Hunter, Jessica, and Kush. 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
3: He's a ranch hand in a pinch, man. 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
2: I want Spider-Man to talk like this all the time. 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Shut up, Kush.
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3: That looks good. 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
1: $40. 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
2: You can wear the hat if you don't do the voice. Off, yeah. 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
1: You want to read anything off the text line?
2: Sure.
1: 972-9292. I said we should do Rocky Theater, starring myself and Jessica as Dollar General Jessica. We could do all the iconic Sylvester Stallone movies, every one of them, including Cobra.
3: You're the disease, and I'm the cure.
2: I'm annoyed by your Sly Stallone voice.
1: Why?
2: Your impression. I don't know. Like, your impressions usually make me laugh. They're really good. You're good at impressions.
1: That's because I was lonely as a kid. But I want you part of it, Jessica. I don't want you on the outside. I want to bring you in.
2: Melissa said, I am absolutely dying over the Sylvester Stallone impression. Mm-hmm. It needs to be a permanent addition to the Hunter, Jessica, and Kush show.
3: And Rocky.
2: Michael said, I love this radio station. Sly is the man. Christine loved it. She's drummer of the Revenel Bridge. She said, I'm dying laughing. Y'all! Suck it!
4: Whoa!
2: We are not at an end to this.
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3: Yes,
1: it's happening. Mm-hmm. Oh, my God. It's happening.
2: Oh, God.
1: Happening.
2: That's a wrestling term?
1: Yes.
4: It's a wrestling term.
2: I'll never use it again.
0: Hunter, Jessica, and Kush. 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

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He was a millionaire. He left his fortune to some guy he barely knew. 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
1: Here's Tom Holland, and I think Spider-Man would be much more enjoyable if it sounded like this.
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1: I want Spider-Man to talk like this all the time. I might even order my popcorn bucket when I go to Citadel Mall with my candies neatly placed within my cargo pants so no one can see that I'm actually smuggling in my raisinettes. Shut up, Kush.
4: I was going to say... Your raisinette. 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
3: How do you pack your pants so that the candies don't like make a noise when you walk?
1: Ah, I know what you're asking me, sir. It's very simple. God. You put it smartly above your buttocks.
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1: And have the shirt.
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1: You have to walk slowly.
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0: okay with his 10-year-old son selling his beer. 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I thought I was really gonna get it. But he was a good dad. 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
1: May I introduce to you the official Rocky Balboa fedora?
2: Yes.
1: I feel like I need a fedora. Rocky Sylvester. 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
3: That looks good. I think you could pull that off.
1: Just so you know, I got a website, and on the website.
3: See, you can talk like this because I think with that hat,
1: yeah,
3: you'll look good. You can sound stupid.
1: I know, Cushy. I know. Yeah. I look good.
3: But you sound stupid.
2: Listen.
1: This hat's $150.
3: Ooh.
1: It's official Sly Stallone.
3: No.
1: Rocky fedora.
3: No. So, you can find unofficial Sly Stallone for like $40.
1: Yeah.
2: You can wear the hat if you don't do the voice.
1: Off, yeah.
2: Don't do the voice.
1: What do you mean, don't do the voice?
3: The voice comes with a hat.
1: Yeah, the voice comes with a hat.
2: Oh,
1: if I come in and I say, yo,
2: can
1: you
2: I just...
1: yo, Jessica.
0: Hunter, Jessica, and Kush. 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

a ranch hand in a pinch, man. Hotter than the red on the cattle brand. 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A cast iron skillet swinging lid flipper. Now he's a double wide on the county line. Sipping on a six pack of Lone Star Light. She did him dirty, took him to

horseback. Now he's a buckskin, 15 hands, 5-time team road champion.

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1: You want to read anything off the text line?
2: Sure.
1: 972-9292. I said we should do Rocky Theater, starring myself and Jessica as Dollar General Jessica. We could do all the iconic Sylvester Stallone movies, every one of them, including Cobra.
3: You're the disease, and I'm the cure.
2: I'm annoyed by your Sly Stallone voice.
1: Why?
2: Your impression. I don't know. Like, your impressions usually make me laugh. They're really good. You're good at impressions.
1: That's because I was lonely as a kid. But I want you part of it, Jessica. I don't want you on the outside. I want to bring you in.
2: Melissa said, I am absolutely dying over the Sylvester Stallone impression. Mm-hmm. It needs to be a permanent addition to the Hunter, Jessica, and Kush show.
3: And Rocky.
2: Michael said, I love this radio station. Sly is the man. Christine loved it. She's drumming the Revenel Bridge. She said, I'm dying laughing. Y'all suck it.
4: Whoa.
2: We are not at a net.
1: She went full D-Generation X.
3: Yes,
1: it's happening. Mm-hmm. Oh, my God. It's happening.
2: Oh, God. That's a wrestling term?
1: Yes. It's a wrestling term.
2: I'll never use it again.
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1: Here's Tom Holland, and I think Spider-Man would be much more enjoyable if it sounded like this.
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1: I want Spider-Man to talk like this all the time. 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
3: That looks good. 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
4: Yeah. 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
1: All right, Jessica, looking at my roof right now, it's a scary situation. I'm sure you're probably in it yourself. You see that roof and you know it needs to be replaced, but then you think about the cost. That is the most scary thing out there because it's a big investment.
2: Absolutely. When I spoke to Ignacio and Emily from Southline Roofing and Exteriors, they explained that there are loans available, but there's also the Safe Home Program, which is run by the South Carolina Department of Insurance that gives grant money to homeowners for roof replacement.
1: Wait a minute. This is a grant? It's not a loan?
2: It's not a loan.
1: Oh, see, because that would be so helpful. Because it is scary. Having had my roof replaced before, it's a big job.
2: And I've heard from a couple of people who have used the Safe Home Program, and they said it was extremely easy. And that's where Emily and Ignacio, they step in. They make sure that they take care of you. And if you don't need a full roof replacement, they do repairs as well.
1: That's perfect. I've also talked to them. 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Definitely look these guys up. If you're looking to replace your roof, do it without the fear.
2: No job is too big or too small, so Google Southline Roofing and Exteriors.
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1: You want to read anything off the text line?
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1: 972-9292. I said we should do Rocky Theater, starring myself and Jessica as Dollar General Jessica. We could do all the iconic Sylvester Stallone movies, every one of them, including Cobra.
3: You're the disease, and I'm the cure.
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1: Why?
2: Your impression. I don't know. Like, your impressions usually make me laugh. They're really good. You're good at impressions.
1: That's because I was lonely as a kid. But I want you part of it, Jessica. I don't want you on the outside. I want to bring you in.
2: Melissa said, I am absolutely dying over the Sylvester Stallone impression. Mm-hmm. It needs to be a permanent addition to the Hunter, Jessica, and Kush show.
3: And Rocky.
2: Michael said, I love this radio station. Sly is the man. Christine loved it. She's drummer of the Revenel Bridge. She said, I'm dying laughing. Y'all! Oh, suck it!
4: Whoa!
2: We are not at an end.
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3: Yes,
1: it's happening. Mm-hmm. Oh, my God. It's happening.
2: Oh, God, that's a wrestling term?
1: Yes.
4: It's a wrestling term.
2: I'll never use it again.
0: Hunter, Jessica, and Kush. 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
1: All right, we just got yelled at, so we're just start right there.
2: Who got yelled at?
1: You did. You yelled at both of us.
3: What did you ask?
2: He just yelled at me, and everybody had their headphones on, so I was trying to talk loud.
3: That's why we were yelling.
1: Oh, yeah.
3: I know. You were like, that's an outage!
1: I was like, what?
2: No, but it wasn't like I was angry. It was everybody had their headphones
1: so
2: on.
1: Angry.
3: Oh, no, she was
1: maybe
3: smiling.
1: I took it
2: See?
1: That way.
2: See?
3: She was smiling. I never take getting yelled at personally, because, man, it happens a lot.
1: Just yelling through crimped hair, because your hair is all crimped today. It's all crimpy.
3: What's up?
2: Your
1: crimpy cream.
2: I crimped it yesterday.
1: Yeah. I like it when you crimp it.
2: And then I slept on it. And usually the next day, it still looks pretty good. This morning, it did not look good. So I was like, oh, crap. Let me just kind of crimp through it again.
1: I wouldn't call it yelling. I'd call it attention getter, which means we got to get to some breaking news just to hit this out. Because Jessica was the one that said this. It's very important as we start the day.
2: We're
1: putting on our headphones. We had things to talk about. But then...
3: here comes your breaking news.
1: From the red stapler desk in the very back of the Charleston Media Solutions Group, which also does radio. Next to her, did I say the janitor's closet? Yeah, faint smell, bleach, regret, and all that fun stuff. There's an outage.

0: this morning.
1: No, there wasn't.
0: Oh, there's.
1: See, that's what I was like.
0: Well, I was having my headphones on. I heard outage. I was like, oh, it's happening.
1: I said, does either one of you, like, do y'all have T-Mobile?
2: No.
1: Okay. I just, see, and then all of this, she's yelling! And then that's where it went.
0: What? Yeah. I can't hear you.
1: What?
0: You
1: yelling at me. I said, there was an outage!
0: That's how she said it.
1: But that's how, because everybody.
0: Sweaty!
1: But everybody had their headphones on, and we had MacArthur playing in our ears or whatever. And so there was an outage yesterday.
2: Oh, yesterday.
1: Geez. Yesterday. Right. That's what I was trying to get.
2: We went to breaking news for no reason.
1: That's why I went, like, when you were like, it's breaking news, I was like, no, Deb, we didn't need all that.
2: So how many people have T-Mobile? Is T-Mobile pretty popular?
1: I used to have T-Mobile.
2: Did you?
1: Yeah. But then I switched to Verizon. But I mean, just at that time, it was a better deal for me. So.
2: Yeah. No. So there was an outage yesterday.
1: Yesterday.
2: But everything's kosher right
3: okay,
2: now.
3: Okay. So wait, okay. Yeah. Okay. I got something then.
2: Yeah. Okay. Please.
3: Jessica, you do this all the time.
1: I know.
3: Very often. We are literally, we have looked at our board. We have said, here's what we're doing. We put our head, right before we put our headphones on, 10 seconds before we go to break.
2: Five,
3: Jessica
2: maybe.
3: Will be like, I got a new souffle recipe that maybe we should try. Just out of nowhere. I mean, it's right. Not even close to what we're going to talk about.
2: I know.
3: It's, in fact, it's the opposite.
2: Well, you hear outage, and then you're like, oh, maybe we should talk about that. That might be pretty important.
1: Well, it's funny because, like, off the air, like, we'll just be talking like this and like this and like this, and then it'll be like, 92.5 Kicking Country. Like, we're back on.
2: But we should just talk
3: Hunter
2: about.
3: Hunter and I, to our credit, I'm going to give Hunter and I credit for something here because it's something we don't do very well, except we get our headphones on pretty early for the break, just so I know, because Hunter usually opens a break, so he's got to get his head straight, and I need to know where, you know, what my angle is. And Jessica, But once you go on the air, we have it together once we're on the air. It'll be 5 seconds before we crack the microphones, and she'll be like,
1: I'm sorry.
3: Man, no, my car's making a noise. Making a funny noise.
0: Then I was like, what?
1: That's so I know. True. That is me.
2: But all I heard was, there's an outage!
1: But that's what you heard.
2: Sweetie!
1: That's how you heard it.
2: Yeah. Yes.
3: Oh, yeah.
2: That's how I heard it.
3: Well, you had to yell because our headphones were on.
2: Yeah, because our headphones were on.
3: And we're deaf.
1: So he took it personal, like I was yelling at him.
2: Well, I mean, I get yelled at all the time, too, and I have been taking it personally for so many years.
1: That's the trauma. That's the trauma.
2: It's so much trauma.
3: I just treat it as the way people naturally communicate with me.
2: Yeah, that's
3: because
2: true.
3: Because I'm deaf.
2: Yeah.
3: Because usually if you talk to me in a regular voice, my reaction is this. Huh?
2: Yeah, same.
3: And that's then true. You roll your eyes and then you yell at me.
1: So, but it's funny because I think after you say, huh, so many years of your life.
3: Yeah.
1: Anytime somebody says something, that's your reply. Yeah. Even though you did hear
3: it. I may have heard it.
1: But you needed a second to process it.
3: Maybe.
1: That is a typical man. Mm-hmm.
2: I mean, that's also selective hearing.
1: Yeah, or you'll pick. Hunter's problem is I'll be telling a whole story and I'll be like, something, you know, I was driving down the road and there was this girl and the road, what? Huh? He finds one word.
2: Well,
1: just chime in with it.
2: I like details.
3: Yeah.
2: So when you say blah, blah, blah, like if you say there was a girl, my first thought is, what was she wearing? Like that. Like that's how my brain
3: works. Context clues, man.
2: I know. Like, you know, so that's how I work. Like, for instance, we got so much to get to today. There's a shark girl. I was like, there's so many questions that I have about shark girl. Mm-hmm. So we'll get into all that today. But breaking news.
1: The if you had T-Mobile,
2: the outage happened yesterday. It's not relevant to anything that's going on in your life.
3: Yes.
2: And then again, I don't know how many people are still committed to the T-Mobile.
3: Hunter, Jessica, and Kush.
2: Yeah.
3: If you want relevance, ha ha.
2: Yeah,
1: go
2: right.
1: Go somewhere else.
2: Well, that's why we did breaking news, guys. Breaking news was never, ever meant to be anything breaking.
1: Oh,
2: or
1: right?
2: News. It's just BS that we came up with.
3: Well, no, what it is, it's literally breaking news.
2: Yeah.
3: We take the news and break it.
2: There you go. That's also
1: that right?
2: A way of
3: that's
2: looking
3: what
2: at
3: it. Is. Yes.
2: So much to get to this morning, an earworm coming up, and I just have a question about the bridge, Kush. And Jessica.

0: adventure. Is that a good way of saying it? It's an adventure?
1: Yeah, challenging.
0: And, you know, by now, you should be sitting there going, I ain't surprised because I see all kinds of stupid stuff all the time. And a lot of times, in the morning especially, I've been noticing this. Like, I don't know where everybody came out of, by about 4:30, it's just crawling. And some of you love to gun it hard. And to the point where I'm going, all right, I'm going 75. You got to be going 90. So that's one end of it.
1: That's not me. I don't do that.
0: No, but there are a lot of people that do that.
1: I drive pretty quick sometimes, you know.
0: Yeah.
1: But I don't. Like, I'm like you. I'll drive 70, 75.
0: Yeah, 75.
1: And people go bolting past you. Oh, you're like, gosh.
0: I know,
1: dang,
0: right?
1: Dude.
0: Well, the opposite happened to me today. Don't we have a law about being in the fast lane and driving real slow?
2: Can I get on my soapbox for a second?
0: Please.
2: Please. I got to say this. The left lane is for passing.
0: Right.
2: It's for passing. If you are in, let's say you're on the interstate and it's 65 and you're like, well, I'm doing 70. I'm in a left lane. I'm doing 70. If you're holding up traffic, get over. That is a passing lane. Get over. Why are you just cruising in the left lane? Get out of the way.
0: That was my question because it took me 15 minutes to get across the Don Holt because of a Brit-idiot.
2: A bridge idiot.
0: Or dolts. Like
1: the Holt dolts.
0: The Holt dolts. I don't know. We got to come up with a name. Mm-hmm. So this one blew my mind because I think while driving really fast like that is dangerous, what's really dangerous is you driving real slow. This person
2: That could cause
0: was going 45
1: in
0: the left lane on the Don Holt and had everybody trapped behind it. Then we had another idiot that was keeping pace with the idiot in the left lane.
2: Oh, they're so playing nobody, traffic police.
0: Yeah, there was nobody. And this is why I can't be a cop, because I would tase you. I would literally drive by. Yes, I would. That's why I'm not allowed to be a cop, because I would tase. Going too slow, tased. Yep. Going too fast, tased. Got a big old fin on the back of your car, and it's a Honda Civic, and you think you're Toretto. Double tased.
1: Family.
0: Like, I can't deal with it. What is wrong with you people?
1: Carolina Squat?
0: Pull your head out of wherever you stuck it in for so long.
1: What about Carolina Squat?
0: Carolina Squat. Yeah, that's illegal now.
1: But
0: don't
1: tase?
0: We have a
1: tase?
0: Isn't there a law? Don't we write them a ticket or something like
1: that? Yeah, there's a cop around, but they're never around.
0: They're never around.
1: They're
0: except
1: never around.
0: When I'm driving through Mount Pleasant and they want to get me for my tags.
1: Right.
0: That's where they get
2: it
0: me.
2: It is funny because they did put signs along major roadways that says like slower lane traffic, get to the right. Mm-hmm. It's the law.
0: This moron could not get the 45. Mm. On the bridge, and of course, everybody's tailgating them and trying to get over to the other idiot that's like, hey, let's just drive together. How are you doing, sir? I'm okay today. Why are you up? Where are you going? You don't need to be on the road. Please get off the road. Some of y'all need to have your license taken from you, and some of y'all don't need to be driving at all. Chased, Thanos snap. Boom. Thank you for playing.
2: Or if you were Spider-Man, you'd be like, thwip, thwip, and you could
0: throw it right over the bridge.
2: I wouldn't throw him over the bridge.
1: I would just hang him from the bridge.
0: I would.
1: I would hang
2: Let
1: him from the bridge.
2: Let him just hang up for a little while.
0: Not to kill. Just to scare. You're right. I would create a little canopy, and you'd be upside down looking and figuring out, why did I get here? Because you're driving 45 on the Don Holt at 5 in the morning.
1: I want you to think about what you did.
0: Wow.
1: Okay.
0: So we need a name. Is it Brit-idiot? Is it Holt Dolts? Or I don't know. If you have a just like the rage. And yesterday I went to the doctor and
2: blood pressure was so bad.
0: My blood pressure was, they were like, why is your blood pressure so bad? I was like, because it's drove here. That's why. So from folly back to West Ashley.
1: And it's not even folly, really. It's one, two lights over.
0: Yeah, where Miller's All Day is. Yeah. It's near there.
1: Yeah, exactly.
0: It took 45, 50 minutes to get back to West Ashley. I'm like, nuh-uh.
1: Mm-hmm.
0: Yeah. I'm already sweating.
1: Look at your pit.
0: I think I got Jessica. I got like a hot flash. My pits are sweating right now. I'm so
2: laughing.
0: Ticked off.
2: I'm just glad that I'm not the only person that has that kind of rage and is that reaction to, like, just move.
0: They weren't even trying
2: to go 90. I'm just trying to do a speed limit. Just go.
0: They wouldn't move. They would not move out of the way, no matter what. So anyway, be careful out there. We've got them all the time. If you see anything and you want to rage or you just want to tell

0: somebody they're stupid, because some people need to be told they're stupid. Feel free, 972-9292.
1: You would think with those people, it'd be more of a reminder.
0: I don't think so.
1: They just need to be reminded.
0: And I'm like, what are they thinking about? Are they just like, do you not see everybody behind you? And just, I'm listening to
2: the
0: kids.
2: They're the pace car.
1: It's not a matter of seeing, it's a matter of caring.
0: Even the pace car goes faster than that.
2: I know, that's true.
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4: No major problems on any of the interstates right now. 26 eastbound and westbound and 526 eastbound and westbound. Smooth sailing. If you see something we need to know about, give us a call. 972-1152.
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1: Jessica's inspired me twice this morning, so we'll get to... I feel like I'm going to create a new look because of Jessica.
2: Get out of here.
1: It's all, yeah, and it's inspired by Below Deck.
2: Yes, it is.
1: But in the meantime, Jessica also threw this out. Everybody ready to go back in a hot tub time machine for your little earworm here today?
3: Let's go.
2: I am blown away. You know, like, I hate to be like, I can't believe that song is 20 years old. Or that movie, like, you see and you're like, God, that movie's 30 years old. And you're like, no, it isn't. Mm-hmm. And then you go look it up and you're like, dang. That movie is 30 years
1: old. Like Toy Story. When that came out, it was like Toy Story's what?
2: 95. It came out in 95, right?
1: Yeah. And you're going, huh?
2: It's just crazy. And time is a thief. That whole saying is so true.
1: Wait till you get to be our age, Jessica. Right, you just wait.
2: Well, wait a minute.
1: Motley Crue's doing their 50th anniversary of Dr. Feelgood? How'd that happen?
3: Whoa.
1: I don't know.
2: I was like, what?
1: No, but every
2: that
1: once in a while.
2: That math is not math.
1: Well, you know, I'm a huge Kiss fan.
3: 40th.
2: Yeah. That would be more, I feel like, legit.
3: I think 87 or 89. So
1: yeah, somewhere around there. Well, I'm a Kiss fan, so every once in a while, they'll be like, Kiss Anaheim, California, 50 years old. You're like, what?
3: I know.
1: It's like, it's weird.
3: It is.
1: But this one, we're going to dip way back in the time machine. I feel, were you here during 2007, Jessica? Were you here in Charleston?
2: Yes, yeah. I moved here in 2001.
1: All right, so I feel that our young Jessica at the time was probably grinding on a pole down at, was it the Plex? Where was it?
2: You know, I don't know if the Plex was still open then.
3: Were you in a cage?
1: Where was the cage that you went to?
2: That was downtown.
1: Yeah.
2: No, that was oh, what was that tank?
1: Yeah, it was like a cage, right?
2: Yeah, but that place closed really early on. Mm-hmm. Like, I think by 2004, that place was
1: closed.
2: We
1: need to bring that back.
3: Yeah, we need cages.
1: We need to bring them back, you know?
2: But I was, like, looking over, and I saw today is a guy's birthday. His name is DeAndre Ramon Way, and he's 36 years old.
3: Okay.
2: Do y'all know who that is?
3: DeAndre Ramon Way. Mm-hmm. I have no idea.
2: DeAndre Ramon
1: Way. Well, I do because I know what song we're going to play, but no, I'm going to act like I don't.
2: AKA,
1: who is it, Jessica?
2: Soulja Boy, tell him.
1: You!
3: What?
1: You! Soulja Boy is how old?
2: 36.
1: Which means he was like, what, 16, 17 when he released Soulja Boy?
2: I don't know.
3: 17.
2: Well, it's 19 years ago.
1: Wow. Yeah.
2: You! So, but it's crazy. That song came out in 2007. I know. I feel like that was like 2015 or something. I don't know.
1: I know.
2: But
1: it's
2: weird. So in honor of him being 36 now.
3: Yeah.
1: Old man. I want to be 36.
2: Y'all get ready. Yeah. The Superman.
3: You decrepit old man.
1: Yeah. Yeah. You know the Soulja Boy dance, Jessica?
2: I did not ever learn it. I'm going to be true. I know everybody got online and they learned. Did you learn it?
1: Let's see, 2007, kids. No, I was not. I was not doing Soulja Boy.
3: What?
2: Yeah. I laughed before I even got it out.
3: I didn't even know the song existed.
1: Okay. That's not the same thing as Fat Joe Lean Back. Is it? Why me crack it? Why me roll? Why me crack that song? 19 years old.
4: Now why me you? Crack that song? Now why me
1: you?
4: Crack that song? Now why me

0: Does this song hit different when he's 36 singing it?
1: Yeah.
0: I mean, like, right? Would he still be out there doing the Soulja Boy when he's like 45?
1: And you know there's people that are committed. They don't know any other song, but they're waiting for Soulja Boy the whole night.
0: Exactly.
1: And he's like... He probably hates the song.
0: What did they say? It's not your song anymore.
1: Nope,
0: it's your fan
1: song. Yeah.

0: What was going on in 2007? That's what I want to know. Like, what were we doing back then? I don't even know. I feel like my kids love this.
1: I just Googled it. The Apple iPhone launched in 2007.
0: Oh my God, we had the Apple iPhone for the first time?
1: Yep, 2007 launched the iPhone on January 9th.
0: I remember holding out because I had a BlackBerry. I was like, I
1: had a BlackBerry for way too long.
0: I don't need no pictures on my phone. I know. Wow, all right, so Apple launched... Soulja Boy was 16. We were in the club.
2: Like, what was the number one movie?
0: What were we drinking?
1: Let me see.
0: What were we drinking back then?
1: PlayStation 3 was released globally.
0: Wow.
1: That was in late 2006. So going into it, Britney Spears' haircut became.
0: Did she shave the head?
1: I think so. That was 2007.
0: Oh my God.
2: The number one movie in 2007 was Spider-Man 3. The third Tobey Spider-Man.
0: Oh, that was terrible.
2: That was not good.
1: MySpace dominated social networking.
0: Man, I wonder if Tom still has friends, by the way.
2: Wow.
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0: We are getting people going, how you gonna play that song when I'm trying to drive and do the Soulja Boy? I'm like, you just gotta pull over and get out and do it.
1: Yeah,
0: on the side
1: of
0: I 26. Okay?
1: On Ashley Phosphate, just Soulja. Well, some people are Soulja Boy and down up Ashley Phosphate
0: Dorchester
1: all the time. They don't even mean to.
2: On the John Holt.
0: They just hear it in their head.
1: Yeah, they're just dot, right? So here's what's weird about Jessica's earworm today. We went back in the hot tub time machine. That song is 19 years old, which was like, holy cow. Mm-hmm. It doesn't seem that long ago.
0: No.
1: It doesn't, but it is.
0: We got a text from Kylie, and she said, I was in second grade when that song
1: came out. Oh, my God.
0: And she said, my teacher banned the dance from the classroom because
1: How
0: we were
1: dare.
0: Running around yelling, Superman.
1: I bet the boys were going, you.
0: Yeah,
1: exactly.
0: Can you imagine?
1: Mm-hmm. Oh, man. And so we were looking back in 2007, like, what was going on? The most popular drink when Jessica was at the club was vodka, Smirnoff.
0: Mm. Smirnoff vodka, to be specific. Oh, wow.
1: Yeah, so you had that. Kush, you're going to love this.
2: No, I'm not.
1: The most popular beer, one of the most popular ones, was Blue Moon.
2: Oh, so lame.
1: And Kush hates fruit and beer. You hate fruit and beer.
2: Why? If you got to put a fruit
1: you're
2: in
1: a
2: fruit
1: it, it sucks.
2: And a beer.
0: Every now and then, it tastes good. Like, it's like
2: if you put fruit in your beer, your beer sucks and you suck.
1: He's very, very serious about that.
0: Okay.
1: Yeah. I mean, you saw me. I was drinking those ashtrays. They called them Rey's Mysterios. Over at Rebel Taqueria.
2: Really?
1: Yeah.
2: Nice.
1: It's a tecate with some hot sauce and an ancho chili shot, but they put lime on it. I'm like, throw the lime away.
2: Yeah, get
1: that
2: out of here.
1: You know why they put the lime on the Corona? True story. You want to know why? Keep the flies out.
2: That's right.
1: It's truth.
2: Mm-hmm.
1: It has nothing to do with Corona.
2: Yep.
1: Although, if you were a dude back in 2007, you put that thumb on the Corona and you turned it upside down and you didn't spritz and you showed it to the girl and you're like, look what I got you, girl. No spritz. Your hair be crimping.
0: Okay, that is so hot.
1: I know, isn't it, though?
2: No. That's like a,
1: yo!
2: That's like a female IQ test. It's like, oh, God, so hot. It's like, oh, God, you're so dumb.
1: Now, Jessica, I have a question. Because you brought this up earlier, and I think it's time I brought it back. Didn't the puka necklace start about 2007? Because I'm bringing puka back. I'm bringing puka back.
0: Oh.
1: I want to bring some puka back.
0: The puka shell actually came out, they say, 90s, early 2000s. People were in the puka shell necklaces.
1: I had one.
0: And so...
2: You did?
1: And two earrings. I had my ears pierced.
2: How far did you unbutton your shirt down?
1: Oh, yeah, all the way down, dude. Like, I was
2: 2 or 3?
1: Yeah, 2 or 3
2: buttons.
1: I was like 20 or whatever
0: year?
1: I was.
0: What year was that?
1: Huh?
0: Like, you said you were 20?
1: So 20.
0: But this is my thing.
1: 20-ish, yeah.
0: I think a lot of people up north wore the puka shell necklace because it was, like, cool. But, like, people that live near the beach did not wear the puka shell necklace.
1: I don't know. Do you know what puka means? Yeah, I was appropriating culture. I was appropriating Hawaiian culture. I was. And it means whole in Hawaii. So, Kush, you're a puka.
2: You're a puka.
1: You're a puka.
2: You're a giant puka.
1: So, anyway, and apparently it's a talisman. And it keeps... the good spirits coming through, and it gets the negative energy and it takes it out. So I got to bring back that puka necklace. Who's that kid on Below Deck that's wearing it now?
0: So he's from Hanahan.
1: Yeah,
0: Cooper,
1: he is.
0: Cooper Dawson, if you know
2: Cooper.
0: Him.
2: Cooper Dawson.
0: He's like,
1: he sounds like a guy that'd wear a puka shell.
0: Cooper he's so wears cute. A puka. He's so cute. But he's on Below Deck Mediterranean new season. And I saw some pictures of him locally. Like the River Dogs had him throw out a first pitch and you know all that kind of stuff.
1: Do you wear the puka necklace?
0: But I don't know if it was there, but I saw a picture of him and he's wearing a puka shell necklace and I was like, I saw a new like one of those little fashion little clickbait things and it was like for I guess we're bring nostalgia all that kind of stuff we're bringing back the puka shell necklace and I was like, do we have to?
1: You know what, I'm getting one.
0: But Cooper
1: and an ankle
0: Cooper was rocking
1: and a rope ankle bracelet. Both of them. I wonder if I'm gonna bring back the puka necklace.
2: We gotta find you a best friend to get share that ankle bracelet with.
1: Right.
2: We're in solidarity with your best friend.
1: Oh yeah. Yeah. That definitely makes
0: But when I was in high school.
2: I bet he bounced his first pitch, by the way.
0: I don't know.
2: I
0: didn't
2: bet he
0: see
2: did.
0: It. But he was an athlete.
2: He's wearing

0: Puka shells. Dude, you bounced a pitch.
1: I know.
0: Yeah. I think Cooper with the puka necklace, that sucks out the negative energy. Got it right over the plate.
2: Let me just say this. I, in high school, my toe right beside my big toe, I had a toe ring. And I wore that thing.
0: Oh, my God.
2: I wore that thing for probably 4 years straight. Oh, it had an indention in my toe, and that thing finally just disintegrated and broke off.
3: You need to get another toe ring.
0: Yeah,
3: I'll get a puka necklace. You get a toe ring.
2: My mom, I had that thing for years.
0: Do you go in the club dancing with that? Do you revel?
2: I don't know, because I feel like I was in high school then. So it was like when I was.
1: Didn't they have like under 18 clubs?
3: Yeah.
1: Up there?
0: Do you ever wear the chain thing around your waist?
2: Never. I never had a waist chain.
0: You used to wear that belly chain.
2: I never did, but I probably would have. I'm not
0: Was it 2007 belly chain era? I feel like it maybe was. I don't remember. Well, that was Rock of Love, wasn't it?
1: Man, you could have connected a chain from your belly button to your ear.
0: Wow.
2: I was 25 in 27.
0: Yeah, that's belly chain. That's belly chain era.
1: Yeah, it is.
0: Oh, yeah. Drunk Amy belly chain era.
1: All day, you'd have been the queen.
0: That's awesome. So man. I like the belly chain. I always thought that was a good look.
2: I'm going to get you all a puka shell necklace, though.
0: Oh, yeah.
1: Yeah. Okay, great. I can't wait.
0: Like, you know what? I can just see it.
1: Go ahead.
0: Me and my puka necklace, my girl, and a belly chain.
1: Drinking a blue moon.
0: Oh, you're drinking a blue moon.
1: Bouncing her first pitch.
2: Yes. Doing the Soulja Boy. Yeah.
0: Drinking some Smirnoff.
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5: 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Your ride is slowing down from Somerville till the 526 merge. 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
3: Now, we were lucky enough to say hi to Ella, and we were getting the backstory on that song and how she wrote it. I guess it was a buddy of hers, right?
4: It was a band member, and she was saying that...
3: Is it the Jack dude with the guitar?
4: Oh, I don't know. But he was talking to her, and he was, like, dating this girl, and finally he was like, I can't love her anymore. Like, this is toxic, I can't be in this. And she was like, what? She called a songwriting buddy of hers and said, how fast can you get here? We got to write this song. And they were like, I can be there in 2 hours.
3: And then I didn't hear the rest of the story.
4: Yeah, it got interrupted.
3: Yeah, me too. I don't know what happened, but I was like, oh, and she was just in the middle of like just hitting the crescendo on that song because she was going, I can't love you anymore. And then we were like,
4: oh. And then you hear her like singing backstage, yeah. Like just like mm-hmm. not even trying. And you're like, oh, God.
5: Oh, yeah, yeah. We're singers, man.
3: Uh-huh. Oh, I know. God. And she had, I'll tell you, she sounded extra whiskey soaked when she came back. You know what I mean? Like,
4: can I tell you, she had some kind of candle or some kind of scent in that backstage area.
3: Yeah.
4: And it was woodsy. I feel like my lungs still hurt. I don't know. Like, and my sister Brittany was like, did it smell like foresty out there? Like, she thought she was piping in smells during the concert.
3: She probably was.
4: And I was like, I have no idea. But like backstage, I know. It was like a woodsy kind of.
3: That's why we all were crazy during that show.
5: Yeah.
3: But coming up to Jessica, I know how much you love Nothing Bundt Cakes.
4: Oh, God.
3: Did you
4: and they
3: hear?
4: Just opened one on Rivers, like across from the mall off of that railroad. And I could just, it's like a 5 minute
3: shot. It's on your app, isn't it?
4: Yes. And it's like a 5 minute shot to my house.
3: Oh, good.
4: How dare you do that to my diet?
3: Kush,
5: yeah, how dare you?
3: Did you?

0: you hear the new flavor that they have over there?
1: Yes, as a matter of fact, I have.
2: What is it?
1: Like, isn't it some kind of turtle swirl?
2: Yeah, turtle cheesecake. Yeah, just
1: ooh, yeah. That, turtle cheesecakes. That's one of my favorites.
2: I've always wondered why they would call it turtle.
1: Yeah.
2: Is it because maybe, because it doesn't look like a turtle.
1: No.
3: But it has,
1: how do you
3: like,
1: swirl it?
3: It has the pecans on top.
2: Must be like turtle
3: or
2: guts or something.
1: How do you swirl a turtle?
2: Yeah,
1: they're pretty
2: solid.
1: They got that hard shell.
2: Yeah, right. I know.
1: How could you possibly get in there to get that out, to swirl it?
2: I don't know.
1: Hmm.
2: Jessica, do you know?
1: You got any ideas?
3: I died a little last night. That's all I'm saying.
1: That's all you're saying?
3: That's all I'm going to say.
2: Okay. Coming up, why Jessica has been traumatized by turtles.

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1: It's the part of the morning where Jessica gets real hungry. Jessica, how would you like a nice, beautiful, oozy, gleaming piece of this nothing bundt cakes, turtle cheesecake bundt cake?
2: I would love one.
1: Really?
3: That sounds delicioso.
1: After what happened? Do you still want turtle cheesecake now?
3: Have you no conscience?
1: Yes, I know. Because I've always felt like turtle cheesecake was squoze from the guts of turtles.
2: Stop! It
1: feels like it was, because I will tell you right now, we have a murderer in our presence.
3: I know.
1: Straight up murder.
3: We do.
4: Yeah.
5: Hunter, murder was the case that they gave me.
3: Hunter, is it you?
1: Nope. No, I would never murder anything.
2: It was me.
1: I love all animals.
2: I can't even talk about it. I am not exaggerating. I am traumatized by what happened to me last night.
1: Do you want this piece of turtle cheesecake?
2: Out of here.
1: Okay.
2: Leave me alone. You are just poking me. You're just poking me because you know I'm traumatized. And for once, Kush has sympathy for me.
1: I do have sympathy.
3: But there's also a turtle out there that wished you had just poked it.
1: Yeah, no kidding.
2: Yo.
1: What happened, Jessica? Crushed in the half shell.
2: Y'all,
1: what happened, Jessica?
2: Y'all, so last night I went and had happy hour, and I just a couple drinks with a friend, and then I came home, and where I live in Hanahan, I have a 2-car garage, and I back into my garage because I have so much stuff in there, and it actually is easier to back into my garage with everything that's in there.
1: That's a good driving tip.
3: That is.
2: So I pull onto my street. And there's a lady walking her dog, so I have to be careful. So when I...
3: Yeah, you don't want to crush an animal.
1: Not careful enough.
3: Yeah. Yeah, so. I mean, you don't want to crush an animal or anything.
1: No. Especially, I love all animals. Don't you love all animals?
2: I love animals, too.
1: Yeah, I'm not sure about that.
2: So
3: sure you do.
2: I swing out, and I start backing in, and I'm waiting for the garage door to all the way open up, okay?
3: Sure.
2: I'm sitting there, and I have tinted windows. At this point, the sun has pretty much gone down almost, and it's really dark. With my tinted windows,
1: man.
2: So I roll down the 2 front windows, and I'm backing in. I have to watch my roommate's car. I have to watch the side of the garage door. I don't want to hit the garage door with my driver's side mirror.
1: Right.
2: Anyway,
1: right.
2: So I'm backing
1: Very
2: in.
1: Very careful driver.
3: There are a lot of things in this world a lot less important than ramming something in your garage.
1: That's true.
3: Yeah.
2: I've had really bad luck with my garage, and the door. Mm-hmm. It had a malfunction one time, and as I was backing in, it decided to shut.
3: Ooh.
2: And I slammed into the garage door. Okay.
3: Ouch.
2: That happened.
3: Yeah.
2: So I'm backing in and doing like normal. Just everything's fine. Mm-hmm. Just doing my left and right, got the windows down, and I hear like this popping crack sound.
3: Oh God.
2: And I look up, and I'm like, I didn't hit her car. I didn't hit the garage door. What did I just hit? So I...
1: Which one? Leonardo? Raphael?
3: Yeah.
1: Which one was it?
3: What are they trying to do? Just deliver a pizza to your house?
1: Man.
0: Turtle power.
1: Jessica Chandler in The Secret of the Ooze.
2: So I was like, what did I just hit? So I put it in drive and I go forward.
1: You hit it twice.
2: And then by this time, the woman's in front of my driveway and I have my windows down. I was like, what did I just hit? Because I know she heard it. It was

0: like this loud sound.
1: Oh, the last breath is your car.
0: It was so awful. And then
2: right before she ran over the second time, it's probably going, wait.
0: So I was like, you know what? Maybe it's like one of those little gumballs or that fall out of the trees. Or
1: not
0: maybe
1: a gumball.
0: It's something. So I put it in reverse and I go back. Oh, God.
1: Man, you hat tricked
0: so
1: it.
0: So I get out and I look around. I get out of my car. Car's off. I walk around the front of my car. I
1: bet I know what was on it, Kush. Don't you? What?
0: I killed a turtle. She killed a turtle. And then I backed into my garage, like in and out, what, three times?
1: You smeared it?
0: I smeared it in my garage.
1: You smeared the turtle.
0: Oh my God, y'all.
2: At least you put it out of its misery.
1: Yeah, yeah.
0: Oh, why was it at my garage door? It was right there at the edge of my garage and the garage door. It must have just been sitting there.
1: Flattened turtle? Oh, wow, Jessica.
0: Can I finish?
2: Please do. Please do.
1: Yes.
2: Was it a Jehovah turtle?
0: Y'all, this thing. I can't do it.
1: You can't, yeah.
0: This thing was squished. It like yellow came out of it. It was.
1: Oh,
0: but
1: God.
0: The worst part of it.
1: Yellow.
0: Do you know that when turtles are squished, they release a gas, a smell?
1: Can you describe the gas? Hold that thought.
0: I'm going to have to because I can't do this.
1: I know. She's about to throw up.
0: No, I'm not going to throw up. Yeah.
1: We'll describe the smell of the flattened, smeared, dragged turtle inside Jessica's garage.
2: God.
1: Are you all right?
0: No.

0: That porn section's good.
1: It's a weak moment in my life, and you guys are just poking me.
2: I'm not poking you. We're celebrating the turtle. We're trying to make all the turtles out there not mad at us. There's probably turtles out there that are circling your house right now waiting for you to come home, and they're going to have their revenge. I just want to make sure that Hunter and I are exonerated. We have nothing to do with this. We did not encourage the killing of turtles.
1: I didn't mean to.
2: I know you. Well, here's the evidence, though. I'm looking at this picture she sent us.
1: I sent a picture of the squished turtle.
2: Okay, this squished turtle, if you'd have backed in straight, you would have missed it. This turtle is...
1: I didn't see it, and you don't even understand. When I pull into my garage, when
0: stems
1: there's another...
0: skins.
2: This is on purpose.
1: When there's another car in my pink golf cart, we've got a garage fridge, we've got shelving with all this stuff, I have to come in at an angle and then straighten it up as I'm backing in.
2: Yeah,
1: so don't tell me how to pull in my garage. However...
2: You know what you forgot to mention about using your garage? Turtle guts.
1: I didn't. I said I smeared it all the way in and back out and in and back out.
0: It was smeared for sure. I think it has
1: to
0: do with all
1: the... I had to pull my car out. Listen, I'm not even finished.
0: Okay.
1: Because I...
2: are you going to go and run over it five more times?
1: Stop. When I got out of my car, when I got out of my car and I found out it was a turtle, I literally was like, I walked inside. My roommate's on the couch. I was like, I just hit something in the garage. She's like, oh my God, what's wrong? What's wrong? And I was like, oh my God, you have to come out here. And she comes outside and she goes, oh God. And I said, I killed a turtle. And she grabbed a shovel and she goes, oh my God, the smell.
2: Ugh.
1: If y'all didn't know this, when a turtle dies like or gets squished like that, they release gases.
2: Right.
1: And this smell. And I actually Googled it. And I found out what it was.
0: Can you describe said smell?
2: Turtle farts.
1: It's not really turtle farts. Hmm. It says many turtles, such as musk turtles, stink pots, and snapping turtles, have special scent organs called Rathke's glands. These glands release a strong yellow fluid. I told y'all it had yellow. It's so nasty.
2: That's so good. It's like an egg yolk.
1: It says... with a skunky or musky smell when the turtle is scared, hurt, or crushed.
0: Abercrombie should turn that into a scent.
1: Y'all, it smelled like, how do I describe it? It was skunky, but like a little saltwater-ish, if that makes sense.
0: So like kind of like
1: dirty
0: Pluff Mud?
1: Pond water.
0: Like Pluff Mud?
1: It was worse, though.
0: All right.
1: Man. Oh my gosh. So Margaret got the shovel. She gets the turtle and then takes it over... in an area away from the yard.
0: You didn't fling it into Jody's yard?
1: So then I grab the hose and I'm trying to spray it. Clean out the... Oh my God,
0: and the turtle guts were just going everywhere, weren't
1: they? I pulled my car to the garage and I'm going forwards and backwards really slow as she sprays my tires.
2: It
1: was on the tread. Ugh. I had to drive around the neighborhood a couple times and have her spray my tires again.
0: So you spread turtle guts all over... where you live?
1: No, it was on my driveway, mostly.
2: So you had the thirst for turtle blood, so you went out looking for more of them to run over?
1: I can't. I can't do squishy bugs, but I think...
2: Turtles are crunchy.
1: Exactly.
2: Well, what were?
1: Yes, and I heard it. My windows were down at everything.
2: Ugh.
1: And it was like... God. It was so traumatizing. And so I took a shower, came back out, and the smell in the garage was still so bad. I mean, like... it just lingered. And then we have one of those little bug sprayer things, but it's full of vinegar to spray the weeds because I don't want to cause cancer in my dog. So we have vinegar in this little thing. We vinegared the garage. We vinegared the driveway just to try to get rid of that smell.
0: So it smells like turtle guts and vinegar sniffs.
1: Oh, God.
2: Did you notify next of kin?
1: Oh, I'm traumatized. And literally, this is just my luck. This is the stuff that happens to me. Like, that turtle was in the perfect spot for me to hit it three times. I can't.
2: She ran over that turtle one time. He's like, we're just here to ask you about your Lord and Savior.
1: Stop. Oh, my gosh. And then, I didn't know what it hit, so I go back forward and I hit it again. To pull back in the garage, I hit it a third time.
2: Wow.
1: So that's...
2: that's malice. That's what that is.
0: You know what you are? You're the Gretzky of killers.
2: You are.
1: I'm selling this house.
2: You're the right one.
1: Yeah. I'm selling the house. I'm done.
0: Yeah, you should sell the house. Get out of there.
2: Yeah,
0: you're going to have to disclose that, though.
2: Yeah, you have to write it.
0: There's a murder in the house.
1: There's a murder in the driveway.
2: Yeah, there was a murder there.
0: I blame your murder show.

0: shows.
1: Yeah.
0: That's what it is.
2: You think I got the idea from my murder shows?
0: Yep. Yeah. It's subconscious. You watch so much murder. Yep. Oh, I mean, God. It starts with turtles. Who knows what's next?
1: I know. Next thing you know, you'll be tearing the wings off of mosquitoes.
0: Mosquitoes? She's beyond that now.
1: Mm-hmm.
0: Straight up murder after this. Thank you
2: for helping me. Thank you for soothing my pain and being there to support me and make me feel better.
0: Do you still want this turtle cheesecake from Nothing But Cakes?
2: Yeah, probably.
1: You know what, Hunter, I want?
0: Doesn't feel that bad. That's the first sign of a killer, too. Yeah. No remorse.
2: I want more.
0: Yeah. No remorse. I've got a taste for blood.
1: Hunter and I want our $50 copay.
2: For being my trauma therapist. Mm-hmm. Oh, my God.
1: Yeah, you're all better
2: You've
1: now.
2: You've done nothing to help me.
0: That's true.
2: Nothing.
0: Does a therapist really help either? I mean,
1: yeah, $50.
0: Every time.
2: Hey, my therapy Thursday is great.
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1: Yeah.
2: Oh, yeah.
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1: It's Shark Week.
2: Oh, it was so cute yesterday. Kush came in and was like, it's Shark Week. You're so excited.
1: I am.
2: Do you watch all the shows and stuff?
1: Not all, but yeah. I watch a lot. Yeah. I love Shark Week. I love sharks. They're awesome.
3: I don't even know if I have it.

0: now?
1: Discovery?
0: Because I don't. What's Discovery on? What app?
2: That's a good question.
0: Is it its own app or now?
2: No, it's something. I stream
1: Hulu.
2: It on something.
0: I'll just watch Jaws 4. I'll be good. Yeah. Jaws 4, The Revenge.
2: You should
0: clearly the best of the movie.
2: The 3D one's the best.
0: You think so?
2: No, it's a hunk of crap, just like Jaws 4 is.
0: Jaws 4 is
1: they
0: cinema.
1: Have four Jaws movies?
0: Yeah, Jessica.
1: Good Lord.
0: And they got a new one coming out, too.
2: They really? Do?
0: I think so, unless I'm being lied to on the internet.
2: Probably.
0: Yeah.
1: I'm still trying to, so we have a friend of the show, Caitlin, that works in the building next to us. She, goes out and finds shark teeth all the time. Mm-hmm. She is all about it. She's got her little kit and... I mean, she goes to vendor fairs and sells jewelry that she makes from these shark's teeth.
2: Right.
1: I have never.
0: Maybe I should get a shark tooth necklace.
1: Maybe you should.
0: Yeah. I've never
1: found one, quote, in the wild. I've never found one at the beach
2: but
1: or
2: a necklace?
1: Wherever. No. A shark tooth.
0: Yeah. Oh.
1: Because she has found them even inland, I think in the Somerville area and places like that. And I was like, I'm going with you one day. I'm going to tag along one of these days, and I'm going to go find shark's teeth with her.
2: Right.
0: This whole thing was underwater at one point, so a bunch of megalodons
2: to Columbia,
0: and stuff.
2: Man.
1: She's got some megalodon teeth. They are massive.
0: Oh, yeah, because they were megalodon, and they still exist, by the way.
2: They're out there.
0: Yeah, I 100% think that. Mm-hmm. And also, if you want to imbibe a little bit, Frothy Beard has got some shark drinks. And
2: sweet.
0: One of them is dark rum with pineapple juice. And caracal.
1: If you were a shark, what kind of liquor would you drink?
0: Yeah, right. And there's a blue spritzer, which looks like Windex.
2: Well, celebrate your specialty drink.
0: Yeah.
1: It'd probably be like a dirty martini because it's kind of salty.
0: Or is it squishy like a turtle?
1: Stop.
0: Oh, sorry. Too soon?
1: Trauma.
0: All right.
1: Yes.
0: But there's a girl.
2: We should have Turtle Week.
1: Get out of here.
2: Boxer turtles, snapping turtles, squish turtles,
0: musk turtles.
1: I'm getting lockjaw. I'm clenching my teeth.
0: That's
1: However,
0: fair.
1: But yes, it's Shark Week.
0: It is Shark Week, and this woman is known as the Shark Lady. Why? Because she's got how many tattoos, Jessica?
1: She just broke a Guinness World Record. Hmm. I'm like, I didn't realize there was such a thing, but she broke a Guinness World Record for the woman with the most shark tattoos. So, the most shark tattoos on a female body. You know how many tattoos she has? 106 shark tattoos.
0: I like it, man. Yeah. I like girls with tattoos.
1: It says from her feet to her neck.
0: All right, to her neck.
1: Yep.
0: All right, here she is.
3: My preferred name is Shark Lady Emily. I will respond to Emily, but my real name, Shark Lady Emily. And I have 106 shark tattoos.
2: Woo! Wow, 106. You can't give your, by the way, Emily, you can't give yourself a nickname.
0: Yeah, you think
1: you
0: she gave her
1: yourself a nickname?
0: No. It's against the rules.
1: And if you don't, I answer to Shark Lady Emily.
0: I believe she does, right?
1: Yeah.
0: There's a little bit more. Do we have a little more of Emily
3: After
0: here?
3: After my divorce, I started to.
0: There it is. What would make somebody put 106 sharks on the body? Mm-hmm. A divorce.
2: There you go.
0: Yeah. And you know how she's acting like she had to wedge that in there. I understand. I do it all the time. After my divorce, here's where all the things started happening, right? But now she's Shark Lady Emily. Cool.
3: After my divorce, I started to really kind of gravitate towards sharks. They made me really happy, and I was very passionate about them. They really have such a strength in them.
0: They do.
3: I ended up getting the whale sharks when I had my two interactions with those whale sharks. And then I was like, ooh, that's a great idea. Maybe I should have more interactions with sharks and get them tatted. And that was where it...
2: I wonder if those interactions included... running them over.
1: I can't stand y'all. You are so mean.
2: That's a legit question.
1: No, but is there anything in this world that you love so much you would have it tattooed on your body 106 times?
0: Star Wars.
1: Golf related?
0: Superheroes.
1: Beers,
2: maybe.
1: It'd be anytime you see those ads and it's the game of find 106 pigs in this picture.
2: You can
1: make it a game.
0: Yeah,
1: find 106
0: Waldo
1: beers
0: sharks.
1: On my body.
2: Yeah.
1: Exactly. That could be a drinking/dating game. Mm-hmm. Find 106 beers on my body.
2: So we see how Emily dealt with her post-divorce trauma.
0: Yeah.
2: She just went out and got some shark tattoos.
0: I think it's kind of cool.
1: But it started out as a fear, because I read into this a little bit more. Do you have that?
2: I don't know.
1: No, but it started out as a fear. Mm-hmm. She watched Jaws as a kid, and she was scared of sharks.
0: That traumatized a lot of people.
1: Right.
0: Many people.
2: I have an aunt that's 6 years older than me. That was her prime beach days. Scared the crap out of her.
0: Oh, yeah. Everybody
1: and, people won't go in past their ankles anymore. Mm-hmm. But she said her father when he knew that she was like scared of sharks, he challenged her to learn facts about sharks.
2: Oh.
1: Get in there, learn things about them, get interested in them. And she said that actually took her fear into a love of sharks. So, see? I mean.
0: Well, they're not as dangerous. Well, they are, but it's not what we were shown in Jaws. I mean, that was actually, I watched the documentary on that. Everybody got so we overfished for sharks back at Great Whites.
2: Right.
0: They almost went extinct because of Jaws.
2: Yep.
0: Because people were so frightened out. Yeah, they're freaking out. And it became a big thing. But yeah, that's kind
1: of
0: cool.
1: But you know what? We've had a lot of, like, not necessarily here, but a lot of shark attacks this summer.
2: Right.
1: I mean, it happens every summer.
0: Yeah.
1: But
0: usually in Florida.
1: Yeah. Off the coast of Florida. Didn't you say we're like number five?
2: Yeah, South Carolina's fifth when it comes to it.
0: Are we?
1: Yeah. Shark attacks.
2: Mm-hmm. But it's, wait, I mean, it's fifth, but compared to first, it's not close to first.
0: Yeah, we ain't Florida.
2: Yeah. No, I don't think so. Florida, Hawaii is another one. You know, we're not there, so, at all. Yeah, Stuck in Traffic Trivia coming up next.

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1: All right, it's time once again for Stuck in Traffic Trivia. By now, you should know how this works. You have a question swirling around in that brain of yours. Just throw it at us. We get it wrong. You get whatever we have in the prize closet, which I still don't know where it is in this building. Apparently,
2: right,
1: you have to have a retina scan to get in.
2: It's right beside Cush's office.
1: Yeah, is there anything in there?
3: We got
1: cool
3: some stuff. Yeah, we got some stuff.
1: Cool stuff. Mm-hmm. So what do we have today from the prize closet, Jessica?
2: We have a dozen bagels from Jeff's Bagel Run.
1: I've been sitting there for a while.
2: No, these are fresh.
1: Oh, they're fresh.
2: Yeah, you don't get them there. You don't.

0: come here and pick up your bagels. You'll actually go to one of their locations.
1: That's not true, Jessica. We've actually gotten a couple of people from Jeff's Bagels, and they just sit back there all week.
2: Yep.
1: They're waiting for you right now.
0: They make the bagels in our press closet? Okay.
2: They're amazingly patient.
1: Yeah, they really are.
0: So we should say Johns Island, Mount Pleasant, Isle of Palms, and then the Clements Ferry Road location. Is that here?
1: Mm-hmm. Yeah.
0: It's not actually down Clements Ferry
2: Road. This is their satellite store.
0: Oh, okay. Yeah. You're going to get a dozen bagels and two tubs of cream cheese.
1: Yeah, not a bad way to start the morning. So go ahead, fire that question at us, 972-9292. We get it wrong. You have fresh bagels from the bagel workers that have been kidnapped from Jeff's Bagel Run in the back of our prize closet, mm-hmm. and they will not be released until we're done with this.
2: Truth.
1: Yeah.
0: The strawberry cream cheese is so good.
1: Yeah, it is.

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1: Accident Clements Ferry Road at Highway 41. 26 eastbound, heavy traffic from Somerville to the 526 merge. 526 eastbound, heavy traffic from the 26 merge to the Don Holt Bridge. If you see something we need to know about, give us a call. 972-1152.

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3: Time once again for Stuck in Traffic Trivia. Got a bunch of Jeff's Bagel Run bagels. They're working hard inside the prize closet right now, just making them bagels for you. They'll make to order, too.
4: Smells so good.
3: Yeah, they do, real. And slather that cream cheese all over them. So you just hit us with a question. We get it wrong. The bagels are yours.
5: Mm-hmm. All right, Holly, where are you stuck?
6: 17.
5: Which 17?
6: Somerville.
5: Somerville, okay. And Holly, Hunter's here and Jessica's here. I'm here. Our brains are ready. What's your question?
6: What is the chemical symbol for silver?
5: Oh, for silver.
3: God. Chemistry.
5: Damn. Isn't it?
4: This is not going to be easy, right?
3: No.
5: Is it AG?
6: Damn, you got it.
3: Yeah.
4: I have no idea.
3: I slept through that class.
6: Good job.
5: All right, thanks.
4: Sorry, Holly.
3: Wow.
5: Kobe, you're up next. Where are you stuck in traffic?
7: On 6 Mile.
5: What's your question for Hunter, Jessica, and Kush?
7: Who was the World Series MVP in 2005?
5: Man, I don't even know who won the World Series in 2005. I'm going to say Albert Pujols.
4: I don't even know. I mean, I wouldn't know.
3: Yeah. Big Poppy.
5: Ooh, yeah, Big Poppy. No?
3: Damn it.
4: I always say King Griffey Jr.
5: There you go. There you go.
7: No, good guess, though.
5: Who was it?
7: It was Jermaine Dye, Chicago White Sox.
5: No kidding. Wow. White Sox. That's right. Gosh, Jermaine Dye. Good question.
3: That is nice a great
5: job.
3: Question.
5: Nice job, Kobe.
4: That was a terrible question.
3: we screwed that one up. Good question, dude.
5: All right, Jermaine, you got a dozen Dye bagels coming your way from Jeff's Bagel Run.
7: Let's go.
3: Did the White Sox lift the curse?
5: They were cursed. They weren't the ones that were cursed.
3: Yeah, they were.
5: The Cubs were cursed.
3: The Cubs were cursed, but weren't the White Sox cursed too?
5: No, they just
3: because the Black Sox. No, they were the Black Sox, remember? And then the whole cheating thing that happened early on, and they became the White Sox, kind of get it right?
5: No, they were always the White Sox. They called them the Black Sox because of the black cloud that hovered over them.
3: Right.
5: But that didn't cause a curse. They just suck.
3: Didn't Ray Liotta play Paul for the White Sox?
5: He played somebody.
3: Yeah, he played Kevin Costner in Field of Dreams. Anyway,
5: that was weird.
3: That's a dang good question. I know it was in Cleveland when 2005 rolled around. That's why I thought it was maybe the Indians and Red Sox. I remember the Red Sox breaking the Indians' heart again. Oh, God. You remember that, Jessica?
4: I don't.
3: No, fair enough. Fair enough.
5: Where are you?
3: Your hair looks good, Jessica.
4: In 2005?
3: Yeah. Mm-hmm.
4: There's no telling.
3: Drunk somewhere, running over a turtle.
5: Yeah. Well, she's graduated to turtles. Back then, she was probably just doing like lizards.
3: Yeah.
4: I was 23 then, so there's no telling.
3: On the way, we got something, the worst way to lose your keys.

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2: Accident Clements Ferry Road at Highway 41. 26 eastbound, heavy traffic from Somerville to the 526 merge. 526 eastbound, heavy traffic from the 26 merge to the Don Holt Bridge. If you see something we need to know about, give us a call. 972-1152.

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0: Man, strange things can happen to you when you have to make a stop at the old Pilot. Or is it, was it a Pilot? Is
1: yes.
0: that where this all right, is taking place at the old Pilot? Got to be careful. We got a buddy named Libby.
2: Libby.
0: I'm sorry.
2: I correct you.
0: You're right. Sorry, Libba.
2: Her
0: I'm
2: name
0: sorry.
2: Is Libba. I've known Libba for a very long time.
0: I just met her a while ago, but she's really cool. But she had a moment. I think we were talking about last week, a dude that lost a Mountain Dew bottle and had to go diving for some reason.
1: He didn't have to do anything.
0: Into a port-a-john. He felt the need. And he got stuck
2: for 9 hours. In a port, after a World Series.
0: That's right.
2: What was it? The World Cup.
0: Yeah.
2: The World Cup party. That used porta potty. He was stuck in there for 9 hours inside of the actual bowl.
0: Well, God. Libba had to make a stop at the old Pilot there, and hilarity ensued.
2: You call it what you want. Yeah, I don't know if it's hilarity.
0: Yeah, not, not when it happened. It's after.
1: To me, it's funny.
0: During it sucks.
1: I think it's hilarious.
0: And I think Libba lives dangerously. Here's what happened.
1: Here she is. She goes to the toilet and...
3: I put my phone and keys on top of the toilet paper dispenser.
0: Always dangerous, that is.
1: That thing's got a little angle on top.
2: Yeah. Some of them, yeah. Like, there's different shapes. And
0: You got to be careful with that because it can end up on the floor.
1: Yep.
0: Or worse.
3: And the keys slid off into the toilet, which is bad enough. And I was like, ugh, I have to stick my hand down there. So I stuck my hand down there.
1: One time I stood up, my phone slid off the thing. It was going right for the toilet, and I didn't even try to catch it. I just smacked it away.
2: I just smacked it away. Like you're a basketball SWAT.
1: Yeah, like a SWAT. Like I was blocking a shot. And it landed fine. It didn't break or anything. Most importantly, though, it was not in the toilet.
0: There was a lot going on here, by the way. So she's at the pilot.
2: And you're in a public restroom, and you lose your key in a public toilet.
0: Oh.
2: Did you go?
0: Yeah.
2: I'm not going to ask.
1: She raised her hand out in there, and?
3: And then the automatic flusher went off. And so now my keys are underground.
1: On their way out to the ocean.
2: She was 3 hours from home. And guess what? She called her husband and said, I flushed my key. He had to drive

0: Com.
1: When no, I, you like, just kill turtles.
2: No, like remember when I lost my AirPod behind the gas tank of my lawnmower? Those like freak things.
1: That's not
2: that
1: the
2: happened.
1: Same as your car keys.
2: No,
1: though.
2: But it's like a freak accident. Like that's the stuff that happens to me. Like her key falls in there, and you're like, oh gosh. The worst part is I have to reach in there. Oh yep. No, uh-uh. That automatic flusher. And then if you're at like a Pilot, those things have some suction. Those
1: yeah,
2: things
1: they
2: are
1: do.
2: Fast.
1: Yeah.
2: And so,
1: wow.
2: Like, that thing probably, like, she was so close, but mm-hmm. so far away.
1: I hate automatic flush. I
3: really do?
1: It always goes off at the worst times. It sprays
2: like,
1: up on
2: done.
1: You. You think it's like a bidet, and it's just like, and it comes up, and you're like, I just sat down. Or
3: that's true. When you just sit down, it goes off. That's irritating.
1: Or the opposite. It just teases you. You get up, and it's just sitting there. And you're like, come on.
3: Right.
1: Like, are you going to do it?
2: You're waving.
1: Yeah, you're waving.
2: But look, there's a button on the thing that you can push.
1: Yeah, but then you got to look down.
3: And I forget about that button. I'm just shaking my butt there trying to get it to go.
2: You don't look down.
1: No, yes, you do.
2: It's on the back of the toilet.
1: It's on the back of the toilet, but if you stand up, you got to turn around.
2: Yeah.
1: And then you
2: got
1: to look down, and there it is. Or you can try to crane back there, but then you're going to cause a back problem. You're going to have to go see a chiro.
3: Well, plus, you got
1: to feel
3: around.
1: Automatic flush.
3: And you know, you don't want to feel around. I mean, even as non-germy afraid as I am, I don't want to go just feeling random places in a toilet stall.
1: Then you got your underwear all wet. It like sprays out. And
3: you're supposed to take your underwear down.
1: Dude, I've had some serious wrestling with some automatic flushes. Like they don't play around.
2: You know,
1: they're unpredictable. Kind of like running over a turtle in Hanahan when it's in your garage. You, that kind of unpredictability.
2: When they do those as seen on TV commercials.
1: Are
2: made for TV. Or like those little products.
3: Yeah,
2: you know what I'm saying?
3: As seen on TV.
2: As seen on TV. And they make everything look so hard to do. And it's like, you need this product because you can't crack an egg on your own.
3: Right.
2: Like, I feel like that you just made flushing an automatic toilet the hardest thing on the planet.
1: It is the hardest
2: it's
1: thing
2: really
1: on the planet.
2: Not.
1: No, but flushing's easy.
2: I'm like, do your business, clean up, pull your pants up, and then flush it. Why are you still with your pants down by your ankles trying to flush the
1: sometimes
2: toilet?
1: It goes off
2: get
1: randomly.
2: Your underwear wet.
1: It's sometimes. Like Yellowstone.
2: Oh
1: it's just a geyser.
3: Sometimes you finish up, you stand up, and you realize, oh, I'm not finished yet.
1: Yeah, exactly. There's all kinds of situations. Mm-hmm. Why can't we just why did we get so lazy that we couldn't flush? I'm serious.
2: So
3: you have a point.
1: We got too lazy.
2: Angela just sent us a text on the text line, and she said something similar happened to me. I went to a car wash, and then I was vacuuming my car afterwards, and she sucked the key up into the vacuum. Oh, no.
3: Yeah, but at least you don't have to go through your own feces to find it.
2: Hopefully not.
3: Hopefully not.
2: I don't know the condition of Angela's car.
3: Yeah, that's true.

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2: Out for Libba's car keys that went way too soon at a Pilot while she was stopped. Her husband, man, that is love.
3: That is love.
2: I don't know. How long have they been married? They've been like... 3 hours one way, 3 hours back. That's a long way. And you know what it was? It wasn't Libba's fault. I mean, well, it kind of was.
3: Yeah, she put it on.
2: She put it on the little toilet dispenser there. Yeah. Always a bad idea. The keys and the stuff. But it's then...
3: Just, how do you pick where you put your stuff in a toilet stall?
4: I know. It's so hard because like let's say like she stopped on her way home from visiting her parents at this gas station. She got gas, went inside to go to the bathroom. She probably brought her keys, maybe, you know, her, and she said her
2: phone, keys, wallet, and you.
4: Yeah.
3: And she brought,
4: she brought Jesus and Jones, all of them into the bathroom. No. So I have gone into women's restrooms before and I'm like, what do I do with all this stuff? Mm-hmm. A lot of times I'll just stick it in my bra. Like I go down my shirt and just shove everything there.
3: You can, you can shove. I mean, women put stuff there all the time.
4: Because, you know, yes, the top of those toilet paper dispensers, they're germy.
2: It's the toilet flume.
4: But can I tell you, another thing you can do is like hang your key on the little hook, like in women's bathroom stalls.
3: Really?
4: For your purse, they have a hook in there usually.
3: Buddy, I have driven these highways a lot for the last 8.5 years. A hook? I don't not stop at the bathrooms with hooks in them.
2: But see, it's not.
4: Well, no, but it's like women's bathrooms usually have it because you bring your purse in with you.
3: Oh, maybe I should start bringing
4: you
3: a purse.
4: You don't have a man purse, do you?
3: Maybe I should have a man purse. That's it. Women's bath. Let me write that one down.
4: Yeah.
3: Go to women's. Yeah.
4: Because like, I'm like, what do you do if you have to go to the restroom and you're a guy and it's wintertime and you want to take your coat off? You know what I mean?
2: Put it on the back of the door. We have hooks.
3: Leave it in the car.
4: You do have hooks?
2: Yeah, we have hooks.
4: He just said there's no hooks in
2: it. It depends on where you go.
3: I don't like, go to those highfalutin ones.
2: Yeah, that's Pilot. That's high end. You got to go to something like a busted out Exxon. Yeah.
4: Sometimes those hooks are ripped off. And I'm like, what were y'all doing in
2: here? See, I don't know about you. When I travel, I want to find a bathroom that looks like the kill floor in Saw, the first one. Like Jigsaw's laying on the floor, blood's everywhere. It's very questionable on the inside. Then it doesn't have the automatic flush. Because the automatic flush, I'm very mad at the automatic flush. I don't like the automatic flush. The automatic flush is a problem for us all.
3: It's inconsistent.
2: It is inconsistent.
4: Yeah.
2: And then the worst part is it teases you. It like, you'll sit down and then you're there and you're like, ah. Or you get done and then it just sits there like, what?
3: Yeah.
2: And look.
4: Just playing games with you.
2: Come on. And then I have to do it. That's like when I have to check out at Walmart and I'm my own cashier.
3: I don't work here.
2: Yeah, exactly.
4: So you haven't
2: I don't work here.
4: The button.
2: You had one job, automatic flush. Not for me to press the little button behind you and look down and go, ugh, should see a doctor. I don't want to do that.
4: Also, when you and I, Hunter, went and saw Megan Maroney in Greensboro on our way back, I had to stop and get gas. We picked an exit and we picked the sketchiest, like the one I ended up, because
3: there's so many places on that
4: road. And I pick one and I'm like, okay, you know how you see the sign when you take the exit and it'll be like, this gas station is 0.01 or 0.1 miles away.
2: That's 5 miles.
4: I'm like, okay, no, this one's closest. Like, we're going to go to that one.
3: Yeah.
4: And when we stopped, I was like, I was pumping gas.
3: Mm-hmm.
4: And Hunter was like, I'm going to go in and go to the bathroom. I said, don't leave me. Don't leave me.
3: Jessica's like,
4: oh, no.
2: Oh,
4: it was rough.
2: It was a whole thing.
4: How was that bathroom?
2: It looked exactly like I said. It looked like Saw. I was expecting, like, you know, oh, the games we shall play. You're like,
3: Hunter taught himself to levitate.
2: Yeah.
4: Hunter walked out of the place and came over to the car, and he goes, you would have freaked out if you were there.
2: Jessica,
4: would have died. Because
2: you are
4: died.
2: A clean freak. You're a germaphobe.
4: No.
2: Like, I swear there was somebody passed out with a buzz ball inside the back. They were like, hey.
4: Okay.
2: It was bad, dude.
4: So I'm thinking of poor Libba, who flushed her car key. Had to wait. She had to sit at a Pilot gas station for 3 hours.
2: Hey, what do you do?
3: If you're the, I mean, I got, there's a small part of me that would have said, can you get a hotel and I'll overnight you your
4: But her bomb. Car is blocking a gas pump, too.
2: Oh.
3: Oh, well, you could. No, you can't, can you?
2: No, you can't.
4: You can't move your car. You can't, like,
2: the amount of suffering that is. What did you do, Libba? Mm-hmm. What did you do?
4: You know what she did?
2: That karma?
4: On her Facebook post, she started ChatGPT-ing or making things. Like, she took her car key, a picture of a key fob, and put, like, angel wings around it and a halo, like it was dead. And then she put, like, a tombstone.

0: behind the toilet and said, "Rip, Olympus Keys."
1: Right. Like, you bring up a great point, though. Mm-hmm. How do I entertain myself at a pilot for 3 hours? Like the first 15, 20 minutes, maybe 45 minutes, I'm cool.
2: People watching.
1: After that, then what?
2: People watching, bro.
1: And then you're the one blocking the pump?
0: Yeah,
2: Well, here's the thing, though, about that. People come in shifts, so it's not like somebody's going to come in there for an hour and be like, that person's been blocking the pump for an hour.
0: Yeah.
2: You know, they all just think that person's inside shopping.
1: Did she sit outside or inside?
0: Ooh, but maybe she did pull forward before she went to the bathroom. I'm not one of those people. Yeah. I'll pump and then go in and come back. I'm not going to go pump, take a gas or a parking space while I go to the bathroom and then leave. I'm just going to be there. But either way.
2: You'd rather be more inconvenient for everybody else.
0: Whatever I can do to inconvenience other people.
2: That's what I'm saying.
1: That's the way to roll. Yeah. I think that's the way to roll.
0: Poor
1: Tim McGraw's going to be here in August 8th. Credit One. We'll have your tickets. Keep listening. Everybody.

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1: Isn't it illegal to sing happy birthday on the radio? Do you have to give them royalties and stuff?
2: No, not anymore.
1: No,
2: that
3: didn't somebody buy that?
2: Yeah. Well, no, it's done now. You can do it.
1: You can say it now?
2: Yeah.
1: Okay, well.
3: Somebody owned the rights to that.
1: I know, right?
2: Do they?
3: I don't have to look
2: no,
3: that
2: I
3: up.
2: Think it's public domain now.
3: I thought it.
2: Who cares?
1: Let's sing happy
2: wow.
1: birthday.
2: Yeah, there's a, who
1: there's,
2: cares?
1: There's a birthday that we need to celebrate.
3: It is. There
2: okay,
3: is.
2: Who's? Yes.
1: 90th birthday.
3: Wow. That's amazing.
2: Wow. Is it like, are you on the back of a Smucker's jar?
1: You should be.
2: Yeah. I can't wait
1: till
2: that
1: happens. Can you imagine
2: happens.
1: If it was?
2: I want to be on the back of a Smucker's jar one day. That's my goal in life when
3: it
2: I get
3: is?
2: Old. Yeah.
3: Hmm.
2: Yeah.
3: You are kind of a Smucker's jar. You are kind of a smuck.
1: You know what? I tried to submit a photo for a woman I know that just turned 100 2 years ago. She's still, like, she's going to be 102 in August.
2: Yeah.
1: But I tried to submit her for the Smucker's jar, and I didn't even get a response.
2: Yeah, that's not right,
1: that's
2: Smucker's.
1: That's awful.
2: Like, if you don't know that you even had the picture taken, you got that drool coming out of your lips, you have that old person gleam.
1: How like, many people are turning 100 years old that they already
2: exactly,
1: had a goal for that day?
2: That should be 95 plus. You should be on a Smucker's can or jar, period.
1: Well,
2: and I don't want to be on Blackberry.
1: That flavor?
2: Yeah. It's very specific, Jessica.
1: Nobody eats black. No, I'm just kidding.
3: I like black beer. Yeah.
2: Thank you. Sweet of the juice.
1: 90th birthday to the Oscar Mayer Wiener Mobile.
2: Oh,
3: no kidding.
1: 90
3: all
1: years
3: right.
1: old.
2: Woot,
1: and
2: woot.
1: How does Oscar Mayer celebrate?
2: Who cares?
1: They got a wiener cake.
3: A wiener
2: that's
3: cake.
2: That's what Kush is.
1: This is not a
3: you're a wiener cake.
1: This is not a bachelorette party, okay? So basically,
2: are you sure?
1: It is it's a two-tier cake,
3: uh-huh.
1: like the smaller, and then it goes to a bigger tier at the you know the second level. But what they've
3: did
1: done
3: just
1: is
3: get
1: they,
3: did she just Jessica explain
2: yeah,
3: a two-tier
2: yeah.
3: cake to us?
1: Yeah, yeah, yeah.
2: Don't know what a two-tier
1: yeah,
2: cake
1: come,
2: is.
1: Wow.
2: You know, Jessica,
1: sometimes
2: what
1: I
2: you
1: don't know.
2: Guys, what you don't understand is the wiener cake.
3: Yeah,
1: exactly. I'm trying to make sure that

0: It's not a bachelorette cake. So what they did is they took hot dogs and they stood them straight up and down with the bun, the hot dog, the whole thing.
1: It's impressive.
0: And then they lined the outside of the top tier. It is an actual cake, though. So there's cake on the inside with a hot dog, like, lined on the outside of both tiers. And then they took this ribbon that says, like, 90th birthday with the Oscar Mayer logo. Mm-hmm. So, girls, if you've been to a baby shower, it kind of reminds you of that diaper cake where they roll up the diapers
1: That's
0: and then they make
1: stuff
0: a diaper
1: that y'all
0: cake.
1: Doing.
0: But this actually has a true cake inside of it with hot dogs.
1: So hey!
0: When they cut it, they served it with a slice of cake and a hot dog.
2: Jessica, would you eat a wiener cake?
0: I know I would.
2: Would you?
0: I would.
2: Would you cover it in mustard and ketchup? And I'd put on relish, maybe some Duke's mustard. It'd be delicious. I'd choose red velvet.
0: Duke's mustard or Duke's mayonnaise?
1: He's drunk.
0: He's drunk.
2: I hate Oscar Mayer.
1: Why?
2: I hate Oscar Mayer so much, I won't even eat an Oscar Mayer while listening to Limp Bizkit and a hot dog flavored water. Big record in the 90s. Fred Durst was in a commercial. That makes him legit. Anyway,
0: nobody knows who Fred Durst is.
2: I know. So anyway, I hate Oscar Mayer. I can't stand it. I hate the song. I hate the hot dog. Get it out of here.
1: This?
3: Oh, no.

0: to, right?
1: Yeah, everybody's in love with you.
0: It had to.
1: You're an Oscar Mayer
2: winner. I just realized that your last name is Mayer.
0: Yep.
2: Did they call you Oscar Mayer Wiener?
1: You're Oscar Mayer Wiener.
2: Did they call you Oscar when you were growing up?
1: You're an Oscar Mayer Wiener.
0: Bush, do you have the Oscar Mayer Wiener apology music, the sad music here?
1: Man, you don't have to apologize.
0: Let me take you back in the hot tub time machine because
2: sorry,
0: of that stupid song.
2: Music?
0: Yes, I do. This is trauma. You have yours. I don't have therapy Thursday. All I have is this stupid show. Get my stuff out.
2: This show is not stupid. Oh, wait. Yes,
0: it is. It's very stupid.
1: See, Jessica's learning from therapy.
0: Jessica Cush, long time ago, St. Joseph's High School, St. Joseph's Grade School, Nashville, Tennessee, growing up. There's a girl named Kendall Haynes. Kendall was taller than me. And, she was 5'9".
1: I was probably about 5'2".
0: No, 4'2" in school. Are you, all right, tell you what. I'll hold it.
1: What grade was
0: we
1: this?
0: We have a time, so let me... We're out of time, so let me move forward.
1: What
0: we'll
1: grade,
0: do it next. We'll
1: grade,
0: do it next.
1: What grade was this?
0: I'll write it

0: love with me.
1: Oscar Mayer wieners suck. That's a fact.
2: Nah, dude.
3: Yeah, I bet all the girls were in love with you because your last name is Mayer. So they probably, when you were growing up, they were like, we love you.
1: Way to justify that.
2: I wish I had Hunter Mayer's.
4: Oh, no.
1: That's what, yeah. Can you have that slow music again? Because this was trauma for me, man. That is.
4: You got a lot of trauma you need to work out, bro.
3: I'm here to help you work through it.
1: Thank you. So I go back to St. Joseph's, Madison, Tennessee. I don't know what year it was. Doesn't really matter. We had a uniform. Did you ever have to wear a uniform to school?
3: No.
1: Had a choice. Khaki pants.
3: I went to Easley. like schools.
1: No. Yellow shirt, white shirt, or a powder blue shirt. Had
4: Nobody
1: to wear a brown belt.
4: Yellow.
1: If you wore your Izod belt with the stripe through it, the Gooch, Sister Moochie Gucci, known as the Gooch, would take it away from you. We got paddled every day. At least I got paddled a lot. And there was a girl back at St. Joe's.

0: by the name of Kendall Haynes.
1: About what?
0: About fifth grade,
1: this?
0: Sixth grade, somewhere around there. Okay. Yeah, you know. And Kendall, I was short, you know. In fact, I was so short, Jessica, that I was in the front of the communion class, in front of the girls.
2: Wow.
1: How short were you?
0: That short.
2: That's pretty short, bro.
0: And so Kendall, who was taller than me, always used to just call me things like, my middle name's Eddie, so she'd call me Eddie the Elf. That's a fun one. And then all your friends would call around going, Oscar my wiener. And then you go, Eddie Meyer doesn't have a wiener. And I yeah, I know. I know. All through fifth grade, sixth grade, seventh grade.
1: We can joke, but that truly probably is traumatizing to you, right?
0: We can't joke. We can't joke anymore.
1: When you hear that song,
0: it's hurtful.
1: It brings up memories.
0: It really, really is. It's kind of like when you run over a turtle in Hanahan in your garage and you squish it and smear it all over your garage and that scent still stays there.
2: Three times.
0: Do you smell it still, Jessica, from killing that turtle?
1: Luckily, this morning, the smell was gone.
0: All right, let's come back to me. I hate that song. I hate it. I hate Oscar Mayer so much. I never even got in the Wienermobile, and I had a chance to get in the Wienermobile.
1: Wait a minute.
0: I've never had a weenie whistle. In fact, you know that movie, The Santa Claus with Tim Allen, the Disney movie?
1: Yeah.
0: I hate his little weenie whistle at the end where he gets his little weenie whistle. I'm like, heck with you and your weenie whistle. Call me Oscar Mayer. And then, you know, I went between Oscar Mayer and Michael Mayer. That's my first name. My parents gave me so much trouble.
1: Yeah.
0: Why the name? Like, and it wasn't even the same. Michael Mayer. Oscar Mayer Wiener. Like, that's my whole life.
1: Your parents set you up for failure. Yeah.
0: Boy, they sure did. Look at me.
2: Did you ever eat their B-O-L-O-G-N-A?
0: No, I hate bologna. I don't like no bologna.
1: I remember early in my radio career, I found a picture on my Facebook page, and it says like 2009, but it was before that.
0: Mm-hmm.
1: The mini wiener came into the parking lot.
0: Wow.
1: Yeah, they have the one, because one looks more like a bus.
0: I know what you're thinking, Kush, and just stop it now.
2: I saw you flinch when she said mini wiener.
1: Yeah, I have a picture of me with the mini Oscar Mayer wiener, but then I have been in the Oscar Mayer wiener, like the bus size one.
2: Yeah.
1: I've been in that one time.
2: Oh. I've been in there twice, actually.
0: You know what the greatest thing in the world
1: is?
2: Yeah, I've been in that wiener twice.
0: I saw it last week. I think it was going through some tunnel. I don't know which one
1: it
0: was.
1: Oh, it got stuck in the tunnel.
0: And a wiener got stuck in the tunnel. And I was like, good, good. That's what you get, stupid wiener mobile. Dumb wiener mobile. Stupid Oscar Mayer. Who even likes Oscar Mayer? It's trash hot dog.
1: It's a fine hot dog.
0: If you're out in New York, you get Hoffman hot dogs, Hyde's hot dog. You go around there. You just, Nathan's. Stupid Oscar Mayer.
2: It's a fine combination of chicken feet, ground up lips, and pig snouts and stuff.
0: My mom also used to make them, and she put them in water. They were all soaked.
2: Oh, she boiled
0: them? She brought Oscar Mayer into the house. Like, what's wrong with you, Mom? You know what kind of trauma is happening at St. Joe's every day? That's why I started wrestling.
2: Yeah, you did.
0: I had a lot of rage. By the time I got to eighth grade, though, Jessica, Kendall wanted to date me. I kicked that to the curb.
2: Yeah, you did.
0: I was like, nah, man, I'm about Susie Geist now. You get out of here.
2: That's right.
0: Get to stepping, Kendall.
2: Mm-hmm.
1: I just read online, though, that the Oscar Mayer wiener tunnel picture was a hoax.
0: I don't care.
1: It made me feel good.
2: Oh, man.
0: It made me feel great.
2: So she felt so good. She comes to you singing, oh, I wish I had Eddie Mayer's wiener. And you said,
0: why did you do that?
2: Because I was wondering if that's what was her move when she finally decided you were okay. And you said, and you kicked her to the curb.
0: I said, no, man, I'm about Susie Geist, man. I had Lisa Bottoms. There was a girl named Lisa Bottoms. And I was wrestling.
1: We got to get out of this break.
0: That was her name. That was her name.
1: Just go.

0: live kicking country.
1: Now, from the Gerald's Tires and Brakes 843 Traffic Center.
2: 26 eastbound heavy traffic from Somerville to the 526 merge. 526 eastbound heavy traffic from the 26 merge to the Donhoe Bridge. 526 westbound heavy traffic from Clements Ferry Road to the 26 merge. If you see something we need to know about, give us a call, 972-1152.
3: All right, Jessica, looking at my roof right now, it's a scary situation. I'm sure you're probably in it yourself. You see that roof and you know it needs to be replaced, but then you think about the cost. That is the most scary thing out there because it's a big investment.
4: Absolutely. When I spoke to Ignacio and Emily from Southline Roofing and Exteriors, they explained that there are loans available, but there's also the Safe Home Program, which is run by the South Carolina Department of Insurance, that gives grant money to homeowners for roof replacement.
3: Wait a minute. This

0: It's a grant. It's not a loan.
1: It's not a loan.
0: Oh, see, because that would be so helpful because it is scary. Having had my roof replaced before, it's a big job.
1: And I've heard from a couple of people who have used the Safe Home Program, and they said it was extremely easy. And that's where Emily and Ignacio, they step in. They make sure that they take care of you. And if you don't need a full roof replacement, they do repairs as well.
0: That's perfect. I've also talked to them. They actually did the drone over my roof, and they showed me where the problem spots were. Definitely look these guys up. If you're looking to replace your roof, do it without the fear.
1: No job is too big or too small, so Google Southline Roofing and Exteriors. So, Andrea, we're sitting in the studio. We're talking about summertime is here. Mm-hmm. The grapes like the warm weather, but not so much the people.
2: Yeah, heat and humidity, grapes love. Yes, us not so much. But we do some things at the vineyard to help with that. Location is huge for us, kind of right there by the ocean. All those live oaks to kind of lounge under.
1: Lots of shade, yes.
2: Lots of shade, and all of our tastings are done inside. Unless you want to grab a flight and sit on the patio, you're more than welcome to do that as well.
1: Yeah. 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
2: The kids can run around, they can see the animals. 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Going for a walk in a different place, different smells, all that. It's just fun for the whole family.
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2: We're open Tuesday to Saturday from 10 to 5.
1: And if they want to get more information about the events and everything going on at the vineyard, where do they go?
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0: 92.5 kicking country. I just told Jessica and Kush, I'm slow on the uptake today.
1: Yeah.
0: Possibly because of the trauma of St. Joe's in Nashville and Oscar Mayer Wienermobile. But also, I started taking this new stuff from AG1. Which
1: silver.
0: Is like,
1: silver one.
0: No.
1: AG. Remember?
0: Silver. Oh, yeah. Silver. That's from Stuck in Traffic Trivia. But it's a... it's magnesium and L-theanine, and I think I'm still like in a sleep pattern from it. Just like,
1: okay.
0: Dah.
1: What was that again?
0: I was like, dah. Like, I was sleeping so good last night, and I had a dream that I was fighting trolls in Norway.
1: No kidding.
0: Yeah.
1: Did you row there?
0: Yeah, I don't know. I woke up at 4:15. I'm like,
2: were you
0: I
2: hanging
0: was
2: out
0: fighting
2: with,
0: a troll?
2: Were you hanging out with that soccer guy with the ponytail?
0: I don't know. It was weird. Oh, maybe he looked
1: maybe
0: like
1: he was
0: that.
1: The troll.
0: Maybe
2: with
0: it was.
2: The hair, yeah.
1: Yeah, Earl, maybe yeah. He was the troll. Were you winning?
0: I don't remember because I got woken up.
1: Damn.
0: And there was like some Norwegian girl going, "Dimmy, dimmy, dimmy." And I was like, "All right."
1: Was it St. Pauli's girl?
0: So I'm saying it's AG1. I think it's called AGZ. It's available at Target for it comes in chocolate flavored. It makes it goofy.
1: All right.
0: Like, I feel goofy today. Just goofy. But not as goofy as stealing cannonballs.
1: No, that's goofy.
2: So this story is crazy because, like, a lot of people, you know, when you go to fly and you're like, can I put this in my carry-on bag or should I put it in my checked bag? Or maybe I don't have a checked bag, so I have to go, I can only take 3 ounces or whatever the liquid. People get, like, stupid when they go to fly, right?
1: Yes, they do.
0: Or maybe we should say stupid people fly.
2: That could be it. This guy definitely could be stupid because this guy was at the airport in Alabama, the Alabama Gulf Shore International Airport.
0: All right.
1: Okay. That just sounds dumb.
2: And his name is Justin Dupree.
0: Seems like kind of guy that would do this.
2: Actually, no, I'm lying. That was the guy working at TSA.
1: Oh, okay.
2: Okay.
1: He sounds like the kind of guy to be ahead of TSA.
2: So he's the one that's running the X-ray screener, right?
1: All right.
2: So they say, put your stuff on the belt, and they put it through.
1: Yeah.
2: Na, na, na, na. And he said, wait a minute. Stop that bag. What is in that bag?
0: It's got to be a great moment, though, if you're in TSA. Like, you just get to do that randomly to people.
1: Yeah.
0: That's what I'd do. I'd just pick people and go, you.
2: When you get through the actual, like, little scanner, and you're waiting for your bag, and you see the belt going forward and backwards, you're like,

0: I hope that's not my bag.
1: No, no.
0: Because I've had to have my bag like gone through before, and it ended up obviously being nothing because I'm not
2: sure it was nothing.
0: You know what it was?
2: What?
0: I was going to a football game in Tennessee, a Tennessee Titans game, and it was supposed to be super cold. Put hot hands in shoes. And that looked like an explosive. No. They don't like that. If you're going to travel with hot hands, it's fine. You just have to put that in a separate little
2: thing. Carry,
0: right. Like with your iPad and stuff like that. Anyway, this guy's running the x-ray screener and he says, there's something in that bag. And he thought it was medicine balls at first, sure. Is what he said.
2: Or maybe buzz balls.
0: Or buzz balls.
2: Mm-hmm. Y'all love those buzz balls.
0: Turns out it was five cannonballs wrapped in paper towels.
3: Cannonballs.
0: Now, really?
2: Where'd he get the cannonballs?
1: Cannonball. Right back at you.
0: They're not for sure, but they think that they were stolen from Fort Morgan, which is kind of near the airport there. But they don't know. But he was like, at first, like I'm looking at it going, well, I don't see like the igniter, like the fuse or whatever, on the cannonball.
2: That and sounds like a Wile E. Coyote thing.
0: No, but he was like,
1: Acme.
0: But it's so rusted out and of old course. Looking. You're at first, you're like, what is that? Is that like a molded grapefruit? Like, what is that?
2: So, in your mind, you saw a cannonball with a wick on it. That'd be
0: He did not see the fuse. This is what it looked like. It just looks like this rusted ball of
1: like a,
0: something.
1: Like a duck pin ball.
0: But then he, kind of. So he wrapped it up in paper towels.
2: Fair enough.
0: Paper towels.
2: I mean, how else are you going to get it out?
0: But yeah, so the guy was like, I didn't see a fuse, but then you don't know if it's still like an active bomb, like a cannonball.
1: Do cannonballs explode?
0: Yes.
1: Or are they just like go through stuff?
2: Wait a minute. I don't think they explode. It's not like Wile E. Coyote and light the wick. It was a cannonball. You'd fire it from a cannon and it'd blow your legs off like Patriot style Mel Gibson.
1: Like it would roll on the ground and just destroy stuff.
2: Yeah. I think there's a wick on it. Was there a wick on it?
0: No, there wasn't. But
2: that's even funnier.
0: But when he was looking at it through the x-ray, he's trying to determine what is this through just the x-ray images. And that's when he was like, I thought it was a medicine ball. Then I was like, wait a minute. I don't think it's a grenade. I don't see a fuse on there. But it turns out if you're trying to fly with cannonballs, you cannot put those. They are banned from carry-on and checked baggage. You cannot fly with cannonballs.
2: I would like to talk to whoever makes cannonballs now. Do we still make them? Are they still being made?
1: That's a good question.
2: It's a great question. First of all, if they are still being made, I would like to say that each and every cannonball should have a wick on it, so that you can light it and then fire it. Because if you think about it, if you're lighting it and you don't get it in the cannon quick enough, you could explode. That's hilarious. Mm-hmm. I'm here for it all day. Do you think this is one of those guys, these Revolutionary War guys that gets like crazy about Revolutionary War stuff?
1: Maybe he's a reenactor. Awesome. And he wants to go back and said, I stole these cannonballs and got them on the plane.
2: God.
1: And they're like, man, you got big cannonballs to do that. I say, I know.
0: It's just perfect for Hunter because you want to make a challenge even more challenging.
2: Oh, yeah.
0: Like, hey, let's not just put a cannonball in a cannon.
2: No.
0: Let's add a fuse to it and try to light it and get it to take off before it explodes.
2: Jessica, do you know how much...
0: That is your life.
2: Well, do you know how much Bugs Bunny, Cush, and I watched growing up? Wile E. Coyote.
0: Same.
2: It's hilarious. It would be hilarious. Mm-hmm. Especially if... And then the guy in the airport is just as dumb as everybody sitting here going, is there a wick on it? No, there's no wick on it. It's a cannonball.
1: Hey,
2: although...
1: It'd be like, I can't really see what's in the bag. Give me your lighter. Let me see what's in there.
2: I would be all about putting wicks on buzz balls.

0: Now for the Gerald's Tires and Brakes 843 Traffic Center.
1: 26 eastbound heavy traffic from Somerville to the 526 merge. 526 eastbound heavy traffic from the 26 merge to the Donhoe Bridge. 526 westbound heavy traffic from Clements Ferry Road to the 26 merge. If you see something we need to know about, give us a call 972-1152.

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2: All right, Jessica, looking at my roof right now, it's a scary situation. I'm sure you're probably in it yourself. You see that roof and you know it needs to be replaced, but then you think about the cost. That is the most scary thing out there because it's a big investment.
0: Absolutely. When I spoke to Ignacio and Emily from Southline Roofing and Exteriors, they explained that there are loans available, but there's also the Safe Home Program, which is run by the South Carolina Department of Insurance that gives grant money to homeowners for roof replacement.
2: Wait a minute. This is a grant? It's not a loan?
0: It's not a loan.
2: Oh, see, because that would be so helpful. Because it is scary. Having had my roof replaced before, it's a big job.
0: And I've heard from a couple of people who have used the Safe Home Program, and they said it was extremely easy. And that's where Emily and Ignacio, they step in. They make sure that they take care of you. And if you don't need a full roof replacement, they do repairs as well.
2: That's perfect. I've also talked to them. They actually did the drone over my roof, and they showed me where the problem spots were. Definitely look these guys up. If you're looking to replace your roof, do it without the fear.
0: No job is too big or too small, so Google Southline Roofing and Exteriors.
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0: So believe it or not, we're buddies with Kip Moore. And Kip just texted me because he said, I'm coming in to hang out with us today.
1: Oh, he's coming to do the show with us?
0: Yeah, he's going to come hang for a little bit. And he texts me and he's like, this is bananas. The traffic has even got Kip Moore. I can't wait to hear Kip's position. Because I would think Kip probably doesn't do a lot of driving in heavy, you know, traffic time. Right, right. Mm-hmm. He probably just chills out at his pad, which, by the way, we're owed beers, dude. Yeah, beers. Beers.
2: I want a
0: beers with Kip. That'd be a nice little thing, wouldn't it? Yep. Beers with Kip. But well, he'll be in here in a little bit. About one. He'll be here about one.
2: Yeah.
0: Because there's some stupid stuff happening today. There was somebody flipped a car on 41.
1: Clements Ferry at 41. There's like an overturned vehicle.
0: How you manage that?
1: I don't know.
0: You had to work really hard. I got behind the slowest drivers on the Don Holt at 415 or like 445 this morning. Each going 45, just meandering on the bridge. Hey, how you doing? I'm going over here. So it's stupid out there. And I can't wait to hear Kip's perspective on that. I hope he writes a song.
1: I do. And you had a good question, too, because like Kip Moore lives here, Folly, around that area, whatever. And do you think he drives himself, or you said, does he have a
0: driver? I think he's driving himself.
1: Yeah.
0: I think he's driving himself.
1: If he's complaining about the traffic, he's probably behind the wheel.
0: I wonder what Kip Moore's whip looks like. Mm. Or if he has a whip.
2: That's a big truck.
0: Yeah, right. Big old truck. But anyway, we'll talk to Kip. In the meantime, you got to be careful when you make random calls. I do this all the time. I get in trouble. I'll have my phone open, and it'll get the voicemail.
1: Oh, my
0: gosh,
1: yes.
0: And it'll even the text. And
1: this happened on Saturday. Saturday, we were at Ella Langley, and he won't lock his phone. And
0: I won't lock my phone.
1: And it'll start. He'll click something. He'll do a voice note. Mm-hmm. He almost sent me a five-minute voice note during the Ella Langley meet and greet.
0: Yeah.
2: Oh, wow.
0: Yeah.
1: And then when he pulled his phone out, his girlfriend was like, dude, you're recording again. And he's like,
2: I do that too.
0: Oh, yeah,
1: we do that too.
0: Yeah, it's an old guy thing.
1: Well, you've asked me before, how am I doing this?
2: Yeah, I started. I don't even know how it starts.
0: Did you hear what Kush did? Nope. I did.
2: What?
0: I talked to Diamond up front.
2: Oh, that.
0: Apparently, were you drunk yesterday?
2: No.
0: All right. Kush called the front desk and left a message.
2: It was at 6 o'clock in the evening.
0: Yeah.
2: Because I had called earlier in the day.
0: Sure there wasn't beer involved?
2: I'm positive. I was taking a nap.
0: I
2: dialed it.
0: After the pub?
1: Why are you sleeping so late?
0: Yeah.
2: It was an accidental nap.
0: I understand that. Accidental naps do happen.
2: You guys get that, right? In fact, in our text chain yesterday, I said, whoop, just woke up from an accidental nap. I'm screwed.
0: Yeah.
1: Yeah, because I tried to call you at like 4 o'clock-ish, and you didn't answer.
0: So, but you know what? They're stupid, but God, accidental naps are great.
2: I felt awesome, but I also knew that I was going to have I didn't have a hard time falling back to sleep. I slept for a long time yesterday.
0: Yeah.
2: But the thing is, Diamond plays that message back, and it's 10 minutes. Of me. I must have hit it accidentally. I must have called the station
0: minutes?
2: Back. I must have called the station back in my sleep from when I called it earlier in the day.
1: What is the voicemail?
0: What were you saying?
2: Like? All it says is this.
0: An alien?
2: Yeah, I'm like, yeah.
1: Okay, can I be honest with you?
0: That's creepy sounding.
2: Mm-hmm.
1: You don't realize it, but you make those noises just sitting there.
2: I know.
0: Yeah, you do.
2: Yeah.
1: So you make them in your sleep too?
2: I guess so.
1: And you're not even like awake?
2: I know.
1: And you're still like, like we'll be sitting here just doing stuff between, you know, talk breaks and stuff. And you'll be over there like,
2: Oh, I know. Now that you've pointed it out too, I noticed it all the time.
1: But you're not even eating anything.
0: Right. This wasn't this was a,
2: this was like a click. Like, it was like,
0: what were you doing?
2: I don't know.
1: Wasn't there an alien movie that had clicking?
0: Yeah, it was Disclosure Day.
2: Yeah. I was thinking maybe I was going to dream something like, okay, Jennifer Lawrence, I'll take you now.
1: Oh, God. Oh, did she actually listen to the whole 10 minutes?
2: I don't think she did.
0: Is that an HR issue if you call and, you know, you're having that dream? Do I have to go to HR and tell Tarika?
2: Because I'm talking to Diamond. I'm talking to Diamond.
0: Jennifer Lawrence.
2: I'm talking to Diamond in a dirty way in some alien language.
0: God.
1: I'm just.
0: Do you talk in your sleep?
1: I think so.
0: I do.
1: I've been told I laugh in my sleep.
2: Oh, I laugh.
1: And that's kind of freaky.
0: Dude, I get night terrors still.
2: Oh, you do?
0: Yeah. I scared the hell out of my girl the other night. Like, I don't know what it was, but I went, whoa!
2: Wow!
1: I'd have punched you.
0: I deserve to be punched. I deserve to be punched. Like, man. God almighty. Like, yeah.
2: Oh.
0: Yeah.
1: Note to self, don't ever sleep next to Hunter.
0: No, that's
1: not a problem.
0: That's why I sleep alone, kicking.

0: Kush, hang up the phone.
1: Yeah, that's if you're just joining us. Kush called the radio station last night and left a 10-minute message.
2: In my sleep.
1: I'm going to get some video of that because she can't forward it to us. Why can't we get... Oh,
0: it's
1: I don't have an office. Never mind.
0: But hey, it's a 10-minute file.
1: Yeah, forward it to your email, your voicemail. Can't she do that?
2: She said she can't forward it.
1: Why not?
2: I don't know. Right. I'm not the phone expert
1: is
2: around
1: that
2: here.
1: What you're saying? Because you don't want everybody to hear something like... Jennifer Lawrence, this is the Hunger Games, and I'm that weird guy with the hair.
0: No, for real, though, are you guys, like somebody, if you ever get one of those, do you sit and listen?
1: Oh, yeah.
2: God, no.
0: Do you listen the whole time? Like, if it's a pocket dial, like, let's say it's not necessarily, because Kush has pocket dialed me before.
2: I have.
0: The day of the Park Circle.
2: Yes, St. Patty's Day thing. Yeah.
1: What'd you get on the end of that?
0: I heard him talking about the show. Like somebody was like, "Oh, I love the show." And he's like, "Yeah, we're having a good time." And I was like, "What's he about to say?"
1: Jessica zoning in.
0: I was like, "What are you saying?" And then after a while, I'm like, I just hung up.
1: Yeah. Do you talk to yourself? I talk to myself. So it's very possible that if I'm not paying attention, that could go. And it depends on what me you're getting at that. But
2: that's
1: you
2: true.
1: Got road rage me?
2: Mm-hmm.
1: Oh,
2: that'd be
1: buckle up. If you've got reflective me,
2: boring.
1: God, right.
2: Yeah,
1: I know.
2: I like careful, road rage, man. Hunter. I could probably listen to that for about 3 minutes.
1: Oh, no, dude. I'm great in road rage.
2: Yes, yeah, I could listen. I could do that for 3 minutes.
1: I've gotten better, though. I have gotten better. Like this morning, I only called them an idiot 4 times.
2: That's it?
1: Yeah, for going too slow on the bridge.
2: How about colorful adjectives?
1: Yeah, yeah. Oh, there were some adjectives flying.
2: All right.
1: Like, what?
2: Yeah.
1: God! But my God.
2: And the funny part about that is if you're listening to us for the first time is that is an improvement.
1: That is an improvement.
2: That's a huge improvement.
1: Like I used to get really violent with it.
2: Oh,
0: I've never ridden. Well, I've driven you, but I've never been in a car as your passenger.
1: I'm a very good driver, Jessica.
0: Are you?
1: Yeah, I'm a very slow driver.
2: He's a safe driver.
0: So were
2: safe
0: you
2: driver.
0: The guy doing 45 in the
1: No.
0: fast lane?
2: No, he wouldn't do that either.
1: No, there were two. I'm not kidding you. This morning, two people on the bridge about 4:45 in the morning, and they were going a steady 45 in the fast lane and the one next to them. And it was just like, hi, neighbor. Pardon me. Do you have any gray poupon? Like, what is happening? And that's worse than driving fast.
2: It is.
1: But see, I'm talking about it
2: that's
1: calmly.
2: True.
1: We're using our indoor voice.
2: Yes, he is.
1: Not our drunk, right. I'm in the Hunger Games with Jennifer Lawrence voice. That I'd love to hear.
0: I'm going to call that growth. I'm proud of you.
2: Yeah. Well, good job, Hunter.
0: Yeah, thank growth.
2: You. Oh, it is. It's solo growth.
1: Rage is going away every day.
2: And I can't complain about Hunter's driving because he is safe and all. There are some times where I think he gets behind a slow driver. I'm like, just pass him.
1: I know.
2: And you'll just... But
1: I wanted to this morning,
2: but that's
1: man.
2: Cool. I mean,
1: I wanted
2: it's
1: that
2: cool
1: Speed Racer Mach 5 that just...
2: Yeah, it goes... That's almost Jason.
1: Yeah, well, you feel like that.
2: When yeah, you want to... Yeah, you
1: hey, yeah. Kit Moore just texted me again. I can't believe this. Yeah, I know, Kip.
0: He was supposed to be here at what time?
1: I know.
2: Oh, dude. Yeah.
1: Something about a truck when it gets stuck on a big old bridge.
0: Hey, why don't you just go home, Kip, and try again tomorrow?
1: Yeah, Kip. How about just call us, Kip? Just call us. We'll do a Zoom. It's fine.
2: Yeah, exactly.
1: Poor Kip Moore.
2: I know.
1: I know.
2: Yeah.
1: I know.
2: Yeah, welcome to our world, buddy.

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1: Now, from the Gerald's Tires and Brakes 843 Traffic Center.
2: 26 eastbound, heavy traffic from Somerville to the 526 merge. 526 eastbound, heavy traffic from the 26 merge to the Donhoe Bridge. 526 westbound, heavy traffic from Clements Ferry Road to the 26 merge. If you see something we need to know about, give us a call, 972-1152.
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6: 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From Storm Team 2, weather partly cloudy, hot and humid, high 94.
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0: 92.5 Kicking Country, Hunter, Jessica, and Kush. And now, fresh from Folly in traffic, get more. Yeah. Bro, we were texting back and forth.
1: I bet you looked fresh when you left.
0: Yeah. Have you experienced this yet?
2: Like, I have never experienced what I just experienced.
0: How would you describe it?
2: Like I said, you guys need to make this a good one because this ain't happening again. This is it. You know, when I come here, I'm kind of... James Island is kind of where I'm at, and I'm cruising around Folly, James Island, and I purposely, you know, this was a good thing for me to drive the nut house this morning, whatever that is at 8 o'clock, I can get indecisive at times, and I can remember when I've been coming here for so many years, but I finally, you know, in 2017 got land, and I was like, where should I get it, you know, and there was a brief moment where I thought about, because I didn't know much about, like, where I should be. And they call it Mount Pleasant. That's Mount Hectic. No way would I be there.
0: Mount Plastic. Like, man, that's what we call it.
2: Oh, my goodness. Yeah. Like, I'm so glad that I am where I am. That was insanity.
0: It's every
2: day. I don't
0: know
2: how people do that every day.
0: Well, we're all crazy here. That's what I don't think anybody
2: my
0: realizes.
2: My goodness.
0: Yeah. We're in the studio with Kip Moore. Dude, we're so excited because, one, we haven't had a date with you here in Charleston. It's been a while.
2: Last time
0: I saw you, we did a couple of shots, and it was in Myrtle.
1: Oh, that was in Myrtle.
0: It was in Myrtle. House
2: that was
0: of Blues.
2: A good time.
0: Yeah. But you're going to come to Firefly,
2: yeah,
0: and it's September 10th, I believe.
2: Yes.
0: With Billy Currington.
2: Yes.
3: And, oh, sweet.
0: Dude, I mean, we haven't had a Kip Moore show here in the Low Country in a long time, right?
2: It's been a while. Yeah. It has been a while.
1: It's been a while.
2: Yeah.
0: Yeah.
4: You'd like to go to Myrtle Beach. Like, I've seen you a bunch of times at the House of Blues.
2: Yeah.
4: You're in Myrtle all the time, but like here in Charleston, I don't think it's been.
2: Well, I'm excited for y'all to see it. I feel like we're on a whole different, you know. We're just such a well-oiled machine right now. I feel like we're clicking on a whole different cylinder right now. The summer's been incredible.
0: Yeah, because you've been all over the place. I think the last time I talked to you, you were over in Europe, weren't you?
2: Yeah, I was for about 3 weeks. I was in Europe, and then I've been doing my own headlining stuff. And then Billy and I, we've got like 13 shows together this summer. We've already done, I think, 7 of them, and they've just all been a blast, absolute blast.
0: I love it. I cannot wait. And you've never played Firefly. I never have.
2: No,
0: yeah, oh, it's a great venue, man.
1: It is awesome.
0: It really is a great
2: venue.
0: I'll
2: tell you something that's wild. It's because when you do a show with Billy, you forget how many hits that guy's got. He somehow right? has kind of like stayed a little bit under the radar at times, but he's got mega, mega hits that were big hits, not like contrived hits.
0: Right. Yeah.
2: He has massive hits, and it's just one after the other.
1: He's saying the same thing about you or somewhere right now.
2: You forget about it.
1: Yeah. Except he's probably Kip doesn't have the sweet hair I have.
2: Well, I feel like our fan bases are different in that sense where he has those. I have this like, you know, we played in Massachusetts. It was my third time playing this venue. It was a really big venue in Massachusetts. And the first time I'd sold it out. And I played for right at 3 hours. And I only played 2 hits. But you would never know. Mm-hmm. Like, it's an underground fan base where they know every single album cut that I have.
0: Yeah.
2: Where I looked up and I hadn't played Hey Pretty Girl probably in 2 years. But I didn't play Pretty Girl. I didn't play Last Shot. I didn't play More Girls Like You. I only played Truck. And that was it.
0: Mm-hmm. Do you like
2: 3 hours?
0: That?
2: There were signs everywhere, and they were just for all these underground songs. But you would have never known because every song felt like Truck.
0: Yeah,
2: in that sense. Mm-hmm. You know,
0: that's so cool. I love that about that situation. And you've got new music, so we're gonna hang here with a little bit with you.
2: Okay.
0: Let you calm down from the traffic.
2: Yeah,
0: and although you're super chill, I think that's the surfer.
2: I didn't realize,
0: man,
2: I was driving to Russia today.
0: Yeah, it's a good accurate description, my brother.
1: Damn right, comrade.
0: Yeah, exactly. Yeah. I will come right back.

0: on Kickin' Country.
1: Unhinged is a good way to say it, isn't it, Kip, after you've been in that traffic? So we're going to jump past that.
2: It looks pretty hinged.
1: Yeah, Kip Moore. Yeah. Just chill. Kip Moore in the studio with us, like we said, Firefly. You're going to be there with Billy Currington.
3: Yeah.
1: And maybe some people know, maybe people don't. There's brand new music out there,
3: yeah,
1: which is really, really good. And I always told you this, I always feel a little bit of Springsteen when I hear some of that stuff in there, especially like Darkness and stuff. I mean, yeah, that feels like going, yeah, back to Born to Run Springsteen. I know that's a big influence for you, man.
3: Yeah, I mean, it's interesting because I think that's what's been a lot of the write-ups for the last few years, and whether it's been Billboard or Rolling Stone, when they've written about my show, the records, where I'm kind of in this lost space of what, almost like what pop rock radio was in the 80s, in a sense of where there, yeah, was when it was Mellencamp and Springsteen, and that's kind of what my sound has been through the years, in a sense, the elements of that. But it makes sense to me because I was such a rock and roll baby. And then I got into country when I was like 14, 15. But I always loved the craft of the lyric in country, and I try to marry that with the sonic sounds of rock and roll that I just, that's mm-hmm. what I love. And then I jump octaves and I do things when I sing the way rock and roll sing. I was always attracted to the big singers, not the per se good voice that sat in one space, you know?
1: Right. No, I know exactly what you mean, yeah, by that. Yeah. And, you know, and people may not know this either, but you actually live here. You have a place here now,
3: yeah,
1: which is cool. So this is where you come to kind of chill after, yeah, a tour, kind of hang out and stuff. You got any places around here that you really like going as far as like some of the food and everything?
3: Cause that's what Charleston's known. You know, I love Lost Isle. I think Wild Olive is just, those guys never miss. They never miss. I love 167 Sushi. Not 167 Raw.
1: Yeah.
3: 167 Raw is great, but
2: the sushi place is awesome. Man, top notch. Man,
3: so good.
2: Mm-hmm. That's where Raw used to be, right? On that corner right there across, yeah, the

0: grocery store?
1: Yes.
0: Yeah.
1: I mean, there's so many gyms in this town. Mm-hmm.
2: Yeah, I love it too.
1: I love Miller's all day. I love it.
2: Yeah.
1: And I love going and sitting there and reading.
2: Cannot get enough of that place. Great. Man. It is really, fantastic. Really good. Mm-hmm. And, you know, just having you in the studio, I know you surf a lot. And Kush, you were talking about your daughter.
3: Yeah.
2: Because she's surfing now, right? She kind of.
3: Yeah, she's been here about like 2.5 years. I was telling Kip, so her friend, she was in her wedding. So when her friend got married, she gifted Sarah, my daughter, her surfboard. And she started picking up surfing and met a couple people who know how to surf and kind of taught her. And mm-hmm. you know, she's doing it some, cutting it up out there a little bit. I have not been with her yet.
4: I tried to surf one time.
3: Yeah.
4: One time, and they told me I had to put that wax on the board, and I had to wax it up. I probably spent like 15 minutes getting ready. Mm-hmm. I get out, that first set of waves that are breaking, and they're like, push the board up, you know, like just to push past it.
3: Yeah.
4: The board came up, hit me in the face. I said, I'm done, and I went back to the shore. I never tried again.
1: It's
4: hit me right in the face.
3: Just put the weight on the front of it, and you go. The front will dive through the wave.
4: I don't know why, like I boogie boarded it or something. How when you get a boogie board and you like, lift it up? Like hit me in the face. I was like,
3: surfboards are undefeated when it comes to whacking people in the face.
1: The ocean can be terrifying.
3: Yeah.
1: I remember TJ Osborne on the bus telling me one time we were somewhere doing some festival, and he was just like, you know, he's like, man, you know, I'd seen you surfing and I wanted to try it. And I got it in California and I was feeling good about myself. And he says, Kip, I almost literally died.
3: I know. Day,
1: you know, and it's, but I got some of the craziest, like I have some really, really wild stories of what felt like near death. I
3: mean, please share.
1: And but like one of them will take us, it'll take a second, but right. it's.
3: Let's do this.
1: I can remember, let's
3: come back with it.
1: Okay.
3: Okay. Because I want to hear about this near death experience for Kip Moore. And thank God you didn't bite it then. If you're going to bite it after the show at the refinery. Okay. Yeah. Do that for us. Okay, buddy.
1: I can do it.
5: Love you guys.

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3: All right, if you're just joining us, we're in the studio with Kip Moore, and we're going to go back a little bit because I know you serve, and you got a death story, which we want to hear, or near-death story. But what made you start surfing?
4: Well, number one, it was, I guess, 2014-ish was my first trip.
3: 2014.
4: Okay. Yeah, it was my first trip, but I literally felt like I was, I don't think I'd ever been that dark in my life. It's crazy because everything that you want, I've been in Nashville hustling to try to get a record deal, and then it all pops off. And then from 2012 to end of 2014 was one gigantic blur for me, because you know how a radio tour used to go back then, and I was doing a radio tour, which I would leave Sunday night, I would fly into Detroit, you know, at Detroit Monday morning at 7 a.m. I'd be doing, you know, an hour performance at 7:30, and then I'd drive to Grand Rapids and do a lunch, another hour performance for those listeners, and then I would go from there to Ann Arbor and do a headlining club show. You'd be doing three shows in a day.
3: People don't realize what you guys do.
4: And then you get off stage at midnight. I'd be in the hotel lobby by 5:30, 6 a.m. to catch a 7 o'clock flight to Chicago. I'd do a Chicago 8 o'clock, 9 o'clock thing. And then I would drive from there to Milwaukee, do a lunch thing. And this would be all consecutive five days a week. And then you'd do the headlining shows on Friday and Saturday. And it was just, you know, I remember at one point I did 250 shows in 1 year.
3: Man, that's like a wrestler's schedule.
4: Oh, my gosh. Yeah. I mean, it was just, and so I literally thought, and I have a lot of crazy, like, spiritual stories around that whole thing, but I finally just told my manager in 2014, I said, I've got a 9-day gap here. Don't book anything. If you do, I won't be there. I'm going to go surf. I'm going to go figure this thing out.
3: And you'd never done this before.
4: I'd never
3: you
4: done
3: just
4: it.
3: Said, why surfing?
4: Like so many people, I watched Point Break when I was a kid, and I wanted to be Patrick Swayze.
3: Patrick Swayze, dude. Swayze, man.
4: I wanted to be Bodie, but I said, one day I'm going to learn how to do that. And I literally just threw my, I picked a spot, didn't know what I was doing, researched a little bit on like where good waves were in Central America, went to this spot, and I showed up and it was heavy, like really heavy. And for people that surf, they know that a 4 to 6 foot report is big, but I didn't know, you know, and the boat dropped us off behind the wave, which was my first time also. Like, I'd never surfed anything, but when you can see that big swell from behind, you know that you've got something, you know, and I could see all that spray coming from the offshore winds, and I threw myself out there and literally almost died a few times, but I was like, I'm going to figure out how to do this. Mm-hmm. And I did.
5: It's just a matter of how hard you can take it hit in the head, because water, as much as, like, you know, we step in it, we go under it, but when you smack it, it smacks back.
4: It does. But, you know, for me, it was more just like I almost drowned a few times. I swallowed so much salt water.
3: Say, that's got to be terrifying.
4: You know, and it was terrifying, because then you're stuck on the inside. A place like that, there's no channel at Playa Grande. You know, there's no channel. So it's just all coming at you, and there's nowhere to go. You can't get out of it. And so that was not the right place to start my journey. But
3: I'm surprised you continued.
4: But I did it.
3: What made you continue?
4: Because I've always been that way. I really have. Like, if there's something I can't figure out, I mean, even the hustle to get the publishing deal and the record deal, I mean, that's getting kicked in the teeth over and over.
3: Oh, yeah,
4: and
3: being
4: over.
3: Told that you're not the guy, all that stuff.
4: I mean, I was sleeping on a twin mattress at 29 years old. I was in a garage apartment that was about 230 square feet.
3: Amen.
4: And I'd been on that twin mattress for 3 or 4 years, driving a little four-cylinder Nissan truck. And just, you know, you're watching all your friends start to build the 401ks and have babies and do the whole thing that life tells you what success is. And you want to talk about a mental game, you know, that you're trying to escape. And, you know, so many nights I lay in my bed and just be like, what am I doing? But I just kept hustling. I would stay up all night after getting off a night shift, and I'd write till 5 a.m. I'd listen to records that inspire me. I'd get 2 hours of sleep. I'd go back into my construction job. And then I write when I got off of that. If I had a boss that let me go write during the week sometimes, he let me go see shows. And so I stayed in it, but it was, man, it was a hustle.
3: That's serious drive. And then the interesting thing is, and we're in the studio with Kip Moore, by the way, then you get the success,
4: and then
3: you get burned out by the success, and now it leads you to surfing, which is what we're talking about
4: right now. Well, in 2017, I told my manager, and this was like after, you know, I pretty much went,

0: nonstop from 2012 to 2017.
1: That's an insane schedule.
0: And I said, look, here's what's about to start happening. This is about to be the shift. I said, in December 15th is my last show every year. And I said, if you book anything between then and March 1st, I won't be at the show.
2: Right.
0: And I said, I'm going to go surf. He's like, oh, that's great. Well, let's talk about this. I said, we're talking about it now.
2: Right.
0: And if you book me, I won't be there. And I'm telling you, I won't come. And I had a defining moment. My first year telling this, I finally get to Central America. I've got myself a little dirt bike with a little surf rack. I'd already been on that thing all day, catching waves, getting driving around different spots, drinking coffees. And I remember he calls me and he says, I know you said don't call you, but we have an offer, and it was the biggest offer to this day that I've ever had as far as money goes, to play the halftime show, the AFC Championship.
1: Wow.
0: And for 2 seconds, I thought about it. But I knew the carrot would always be in front of me.
1: Yeah.
0: And I knew that it would never stop if I said yes, if I don't take this time for myself to do this. And I thought about it, and I said, well, I said, buddy, we got a problem. I said, I'm having coffee right now. And the silence on the phone was like, you could cut the tension with a knife.
1: Mm-hmm. Oh, I bet, right? Yeah.
0: You know, I love my people around me, but, you know, when I play shows, people make money. So that's kind of the thing, yeah. You know. And this number was gigantic. Mm-hmm. And he said, are you serious? He said, you know how many people watch the? I said, I get it. I said, but I'm fine where I'm at. I said, I'm good. I said, I'm having coffee, so we'll have to talk about this another time. And he called me the next day and said they've upped it another 50.
1: Wow.
0: And I said, well, I'm still kind of having a problem. I'm having coffee right now, and I'm not going to be able to make it.
1: I love that answer. That's my answer every
0: and
1: morning.
0: And so he just, you know, he hung the phone up, and that was that. Mm-hmm. And I never got called again on my winter break when I'm surfing.
1: Man, we're in the studio with Kip Moore. We got one more story before we leave here, and we'll get to that real quick. But remember, Firefly, September 10th. With Billy Currington. We'll have tickets, of course, and we might just do something special. We'll talk about that. But Hank, can you hang on with us and tell us the very sure. almost, the one that
0: I'm
1: really
0: in,
1: almost
0: I'm
1: killed
0: in
1: you.
0: No hurry to get back out there on that road.
1: Right? I don't, dude, we don't blame you either, man.
0: Crazy on this side of town, man.
1: Kip Moore's in the studio. This is Kickin'.

0: Hunter, Jessica, and Kush, 92.5 Kickin' Country.
1: We've been saying Kip Moore hanging out in the studio with us. Got his first real taste of Charleston traffic, even though you live here today.
2: Oh, man.
1: Yeah, it's cruel. It's a cruel world, man. I feel a song coming on. We need a raged out Kip,
3: yeah, no, right?
1: Like Kip Moore song. But you were talking about surfing and how it was like your first way of really disconnecting after just so much was happening. Yeah. And I think it's a good thing to disconnect from whatever you're doing, right?
2: Yes.
1: But then Kush was asking about your almost near death stories. We love these. So like you had a couple of final destination moments.
2: I've actually had a couple. Probably more than a couple, but I had one in Maui, maybe three or four winters ago where people that, have you heard of the wave Jaws? I mean, it's probably the heaviest wave in the world. You got the wave in Portugal that gets a little higher.
4: Oh, that thing's massive. Those are monsters.
2: Well, Jaws can hold a 60-foot face, but it's more hollow than, so it slams way harder than like.
1: Right.
2: Nazaré is going to be more foam and might hold you down longer because it's so much foam. But the torque of that Jaws wave is so intense and it completely curls up when you can barely.
4: Yeah. So you don't want to die getting slammed into the water or being held under the water.
2: So
4: that's your choice.
2: One of my good buddies is a guy named Albie Lair, and he's considered one of the best big wave riders to ever live. We've become friends through the years. They all came to my shows and when I was out there and. So now he takes me surfing a lot, and one day he asked me did I want to get on the jet ski with him, which is a very coveted. People that have surfed and really good surfers in Maui have never had a chance to get on the ski and sit right on the inside of Jaws where you really get to feel and see that wave.
1: Yeah.
2: And this was one of the biggest days they've had in 20 years. I mean, it was a massive day. And as we're riding out, now this is – the biggest big wave ride in the world, the most expert you can get at your sport. And as we're riding out, the waves are so big coming into the harbor that our jet ski is almost completely submerging underwater. Where even he is like, you know, oh my gosh, I've never seen it like this. And I'm just on the back. And need in mind, I've got a regular 1985 Quicksilver life jacket on that won't buckle quite right. And they have actual like inflatable life vests. So if they go under they got a quarter pool. I've got an oversized 1985 Quicksilver that's got the stuffing coming out and I can't get the buckle to go.
1: Like a kid.
2: So I've got my arms around him. I'm hugging him so tight, but I'm not saying anything. I don't want to say my fear, but I'm inside. I'm like, what am I doing?
1: I was going to say, what's going through your head?
2: And I'm just a good surfer. Like I've never done anything and I'm not going out there to surf, but even being in this.
1: So now
2: we're on the way out there and the waves are so heavy that for the first time ever in the history of them doing this, the 100 times they've done it, now we got to pull to the inside. And the inside means we got to get in front of the wave, and it's a 20 mile ride out, but now we have to ride the whitewash so it's not so turbulent. So we get to the end of Hokipa and you're completely closed off in this bay. Now this is the near death part that almost happened. So now we're looking at the faces coming in, and Hokipa can hold 40 foot faces. So you're just talking about waves that could easily kill you in this sense. And there's not one single person out. No one's out. So now all these big wave riders are, you know, we're all kind of like doing this little dance where everyone's kind of like going in circles with their jet ski and everyone's yelling like, it's not going to let us out. It's not going to let us out. It's too big. And then all of a sudden, one of them says, go. There was a little lull, but they all just go on that other person's command. And now we're all racing towards this lull in the water.
1: Mm-hmm.
2: And in my head, I'm processing everything in real time, and you see that first set start to build. And they're all shouting and screaming, go, go, go. And I'm on the back, needing my 1985 Quicksilver life jacket that won't buckle. And
5: I'm good.
2: We get over the first face. Second, they usually come in threes or fours. We get over the second face, barely get over the second face. And I mean, it was like George Clooney in Perfect Storm. We're riding up that jet ski.
5: Oh, God.
2: And I see that third one rolling in. And I'm processing in that 4 to 5 seconds, I'm processing, what are my best chances of survival here? Do I jump off now?

0: now?
1: Right.
0: Do I just jump off now because all these people are effing nuts that are right. on this jet ski?
2: Oh, yeah.
0: They're all the most radical humans in the world. And they do all the jumping out of the planes. Yeah, they do all that. You know, they're truly insane. But we get to the wave, and we're starting to ride up this face, and I truly don't think we're going to make it. We're almost completely inverted. And I'm like, do I jump off the back? We're not going to make it. And do I jump off the back now before we get to, I'm processing all so of it in real time.
2: And by not making it, that means you're going to become part of the wave and it's going to slam you upside down.
0: But I'm also aware that if I do that, I'm probably not going to make it anyway. You're going to drown in that when you don't have a board or anything. It was so big. We barely crest over. We start going sideways and we're literally inverted riding sideways. And when we get over that wave, the visceral primal yell that they all let out, and they're just like, yeah! You know, and I'm on the back going, I'm having a heart attack in the back, you know? And now they're just stoked because now that was just the warm-up. Now we're going to the actual wave.
1: Dude.
0: And when we get the jaws, that's even bigger. Mm. And the second we get to the wave, Albie just jumps off. He's so excited about how big and clean the wave is. He just jumps off the ski and says, all right, man, if you see me in trouble, just, I don't know, like, look out for me.
1: That's the instructions.
0: That's the instructions.
1: All right. Fair.
0: So now I'm a lifeguard just because he likes the guy that sings the song Dirt Road. Now I'm your lifeguard. Yeah, right. And I'm just sitting there like, what? Like, you want me to drive to be one of the rescue drivers when you're getting held down in a 60-foot face? Like,
1: dude, it was intense.
0: He broke his ankle on the first wave. The other buddy of mine broke his orbital bone. Like,
2: oh my God.
0: I mean, it was just carnage out there. Mm. Guy broke his leg. I mean, it was insanity.
1: That so is. What you're saying is surfing is safe.
0: Yeah.
1: All right. I got it.
2: Find yourself a nice 6-foot wave.
1: Yeah, yeah. Man.
0: Do that. Stick to folly.
1: Yes. Stick to folly. Yeah, because that's nice. That's like the bunny hill, man. Yeah. That's like the bunny hill.
2: Yeah.
1: Kip, of course, is going to be here in you're here all the time, but September 10th, we'll have tickets for that show.
0: Yeah.
1: And there's new music. You definitely got to try it out. I love The Darkness, Levy. It's all really good stuff. And, dude, it's just been nice hanging out
0: you
1: with
0: too.
1: You. We're giving it over to Brian. But, man, Kip Moore, can't wait to have you here. And when we get here, we'll talk. But
0: we'll
1: I think we want to do something fun.
0: Special thing for the fans.
1: I think that'd be good.
0: Yeah.
1: Have yourself a good morning. Brian's up next. Thanks, Kip.
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0: All right, Jessica, looking at my roof right now, it's a scary situation. I'm sure you're probably in it yourself. You see that roof and you know it needs to be replaced, but then you think about the cost. That is the most scary thing out there because it's a big investment.
1: Absolutely. When I spoke to Ignacio and Emily from Southline Roofing and Exteriors, they explained that there are loans available, but there's also the Safe Home Program, which is run by the South Carolina Department of Insurance that gives grant money to homeowners for roof replacement.
0: Wait a minute. This is a grant? It's not a loan?
1: It's not a loan.
0: Oh, see, that would be so helpful. Because it is scary. Having had my roof replaced before, it's a big job.
1: And I've heard from a couple of people who have used the Safe Home Program, and they said it was extremely easy. And that's where Emily and Ignacio, they step in. They make sure that they take care of you. And if you don't need a full roof replacement, they do repairs as well.
0: That's perfect. I've also talked to them. They actually did the drone over my roof, and they showed me where the problem spots were. Definitely look these guys up. If you're looking to replace your roof, do it without the fear.
1: No job is too big or too small, so Google Southline Roofing and Exteriors.
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3: From Storm Team 2, weather partly cloudy, hot and humid, high 94.
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So I woke up this morning feeling hopeful because I played Powerball last night. Didn't have a single number on either of my two plays. I guess the good news for me, you as well, if you played.

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Here's a guy who graduated college with a Bachelor of Science degree in biology, thought about going to medical school, but instead decided to pursue a music career. 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
1: Here's Tom Holland, and I think Spider-Man would be much more enjoyable if it sounded like this.
2: Superworm, you're in my power.
1: That's cool, man.
3: Yeah.
1: I want Spider-Man to talk like this all the time. I might even order my popcorn bucket when I go to Citadel Mall with my candies neatly placed within my cargo pants so no one can see that I'm actually smuggling in my raisinettes. Shut up, Kush.
4: I was going to say, raisinette.
5: Yeah. How do you pack your pants so that the candies don't like make a noise when you walk?
1: Ah, I know what you're asking me, sir. It's very simple. God. You put it smartly above your buttocks.
5: Okay.
1: And have the shirt.
4: Try to walk and not bounce.
1: Yeah, like, right. You have to walk slowly.
4: Don't be like
1: you
4: gotta goofy. Walk slowly.
0: Hunter, Jessica, and Kush. 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
1: 92.5 Kickin' Country heat advisory in effect for the low country through 7 tonight. What are you going to do to stay cool? Well, how about celebrating National Water Park Day, which is today? Put the two together. You'll be cool if you hit Whirling Waters Adventure Park in North Charleston. Maybe you're heading to Splash Zone on James Island or the Splash Island Water Park in Mount Pleasant. 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
1: May I introduce to you the official Rocky Balboa fedora?
2: Yes.
1: I feel like I need a fedora. Rocky Sylvester. 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
3: That looks good. I think you could pull that off.
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3: See, you can talk like this because I think with that hat.
1: Yeah.
3: You'll look good. So you can sound stupid.
1: I know, Cushy. I look good.
3: But you sound stupid.
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1: This hat's $150.
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1: It's official Sly Stallone.
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1: Rocky fedora.
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1: Yeah.
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1: What do you mean, don't do the voice?
3: The voice comes with a hat.
1: Yeah, the voice comes with a hat.
2: Oh,
1: if I come in and I say, yo,
2: can
1: you
2: I just...
1: yo, Jessica.
0: Hunter, Jessica, and Kush. 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

0: Got a clogged drain, a leaky pipe. 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

Movie music from George Strait, a number one hit from Alan Jackson, Travis Tritt, all coming up. Yeah, your lunch hour. The menu looks pretty good for the 90s at noon. In about 20 minutes at 12. Here's Russell Dickerson on Kickin' Country.

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Yesterday, I got a text from Stephanie that I missed. She was asking me to play a Marty Stewart song. So, Stephanie, I'm making it up for you today with Hillbilly Rock. Marty Stewart on the 90s at Noon on 92.5 Kickin' Country. 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Love to play one of your favorite 90s songs. Every weekday, I get to play all my favorite 90s songs. The best decade of country music, at least in the opinion of yours truly. Do we call him Dusty when we introduce the song? That was the name of his character in the movie Pure Country. Here's Heartland from George Strait on the 90s at Noon on Kickin' Country.

Travis Tritt's debut song was a hit called Country Club. Alan Jackson, though, originally cut the song, never released it. I've never even been able to come across any kind of copy. I would love to hear Alan Jackson doing a version of this song. I've got Alan music coming up next. First, let's play Country Club. Travis Tritt on the 90s at noon on Kickin' Country.

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1: You want to read anything off the text line?
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1: 972-9292. I said we should do Rocky Theater, starring myself and Jessica as Dollar General Jessica. We could do all the iconic Sylvester Stallone movies, every one of them, including Cobra.
3: You're the disease, and I'm the cure.
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1: Why?
2: Your impression. I don't know. Like, your impressions usually make me laugh. They're really good. You're good at impressions.
1: That's because I was lonely as a kid. But I want you part of it, Jessica. I don't want you on the outside. I want to bring you in.
2: Melissa said, I am absolutely dying over the Sylvester Stallone impression. Mm-hmm. It needs to be a permanent addition to the Hunter, Jessica, and Kush show.
3: And Rocky.
2: Michael said, I love this radio station. Sly is the man. Christine loved it. She's drummer of the Revenel Bridge. She said, I'm dying laughing. Y'all. Oh, suck it!
4: Whoa!
2: We are not at an end to the show.
1: She went full D-Generation X.
3: Yes,
1: it's happening. Mm-hmm. Oh my.

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0: Absolutely. When I spoke to Ignacio and Emily from Southline Roofing and Exteriors, they explained that there are loans available, but there's also the Safe Home Program, which is run by the South Carolina Department of Insurance, that gives grant money to homeowners for roof replacement.
3: Wait a minute. 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
0: It's not a loan.
3: Oh, see, because that would be so helpful. 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
3: That's perfect. 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If you're looking to replace your roof, do it without the fear.
0: No job is too big or too small, so Google Southline Roofing and Exteriors.
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1: Her day starts with a coffee and ends with a wine. 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

Heat advisory in effect for the low country through 7 tonight. You're keeping hydrated if you're outside, right? Mix of clouds and sun today, tomorrow. Maybe a stray shower or thunderstorm in the afternoon tomorrow. 96 today, 95 tomorrow. 91 now, feeling more like 99 with Flatland Cavalry on Kickin' Country.

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4: All right, Jessica, looking at my roof right now, it's a scary situation. I'm sure you're probably in it yourself. You see that roof and you know it needs to be replaced, but then you think about the cost. That is the most scary thing out there because it's a big investment.
0: Absolutely. When I spoke to Ignacio and Emily from Southline Roofing and Exteriors, they explained that there are loans available, but there's also the Safe Home Program, which is run by the South Carolina Department of Insurance that gives grant money to homeowners for roof replacement.
4: Wait a minute. This is a grant? It's not a loan?
0: It's not a loan.
4: Oh, see, because that would be so helpful. Because it is scary. Having had my roof replaced before, it's a big job.
0: And I've heard from a couple of people who have used the Safe Home Program, and they said it was extremely easy. And that's where Emily and Ignacio, they step in. They make sure that they take care of you. And if you don't need a full roof replacement, they do repairs as well.
4: That's perfect. I've also talked to them. They actually did the drone over my roof, and they showed me where the problem spots were. Definitely look these guys up. If you're looking to replace your roof, do it without the fear.
0: No job is too big or too small, so Google Southline Roofing and Exteriors. So, Andrea, we're sitting in the studio and we're talking about summertime is here. Mm-hmm. The grapes like the warm weather, but not so much the people.
5: Yeah, heat and humidity, grapes love, yes, us not so much. But we do some things at the vineyard to help with that. 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
0: Lots of shade, yes.
5: Lots of shade, and all of our tastings are done inside. 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
0: Yeah. 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
5: 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Going for a walk in a different place, different smells, all that. 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

So what are you watching on TV? If you're a fan of America's Got Talent, a big night tonight. The auditions have concluded, and the live acts will be revealed on our TV partner News 2, 8 o'clock tonight. That's America's Got Talent. Speaking of talent, this guy's got some. Zach John King on 92.5 Kickin' Country.

Straight for the Heart is from Alexandra Kay on 92.5 Kickin' Country. I got introduced to Alexandra Kay through social media because her and Haley Mae Campbell are good friends. They tour together. Haley Mae, of course, the girl from the Isle of Palms who's been living in Nashville probably about 5 years now, and she's got a big moment coming up. Kind of a big moment for the Lowcountry as well because she'll be making her debut on the Grand Ole Opry next month. It's going to be huge. Here's Don't Tell on Me, Jason Aldean on 92.5 Kickin' Country.

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1: Here's Tom Holland, and I think Spider-Man would be much more enjoyable if it sounded like this.
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1: That's cool, man.
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1: I want Spider-Man to talk like this all the time. I might even order my popcorn bucket when I go to Citadel Mall with my candies neatly placed within my cargo pants so no one can see that I'm actually smuggling in my raisinettes. Shut up, Kush.
3: I was going to say, your raisinettes.
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1: 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I know what you're asking me, sir. It's very simple. 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You put it smartly above your buttocks.
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1: And have the shirt.
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3: All right, Jessica, looking at my roof right now, it's a scary situation. I'm sure you're probably in it yourself. You see that roof and you know it needs to be replaced, but then you think about the cost. That is the most scary thing out there because it's a big investment.
0: Absolutely. When I spoke to Ignacio and Emily from Southline Roofing and Exteriors, they explained that there are loans available, but there's also the Safe Home Program, which is run by the South Carolina Department of Insurance that gives grant money to homeowners for roof replacement.
3: Wait a minute. This is a grant? It's not a loan?
0: It's not a loan.
3: Oh, see, because that would be so helpful. Because it is scary. Having had my roof replaced before, it's a big job.
0: And I've heard from a couple of people who have used the Safe Home Program, and they said it was extremely easy. And that's where Emily and Ignacio, they step in. They make sure that they take care of you. And if you don't need a full roof replacement, they do repairs as well.
3: That's perfect. I've also talked to them. They actually did the drone over my roof, and they showed me where the problem spots were. Definitely look these guys up. If you're looking to replace your roof, do it without the fear.
0: No job is too big or too small, so Google Southline Roofing and Exteriors. So, Andrea, we're sitting in the studio. We're talking about summertime is here. Mm-hmm. The grapes like the warm weather, but not so much the people.
4: Yeah, heat and humidity, grapes love. Yes, us not so much. But we do some things at the vineyard to help with that. Location is huge for us, kind of right there by the ocean. All those live oaks to kind of lounge under.
0: Lots of shade, yes.
4: Lots of shade, and all of our tastings are done inside. Unless you want to grab a flight and sit on the patio, you're more than welcome to do that as well.
0: Yeah. Air-conditioned tastings, right. Those are always available.
4: The kids can run around, they can see the animals. Everybody loves the cows, Maggie and Tara, and the ducks roaming around, and chickens, and the pig, and dogs love it too. Going for a walk in a different place, different smells, all that. It's just fun for the whole family.
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92.5 Kicking Country, are you or someone you know taking GLP-1, getting the shot maybe to help you lose weight? Well, there are side effects from that, but one unreported side effect, Harvard researchers have found out that single women who are taking GLP-1s, their chances of marrying or moving in with their partner increase by about 28% after a year and a half on GLP-1s. I haven't seen that side effect mentioned in any of the TV commercials, though.

92.5 Kickin' Country. Certainly by now you've heard about the exploding diarrhea issue that's being caused, they say, by lettuce, which has been a challenge at the Cleary household because Mrs. Cleary is a vegetarian, loves to eat salad, but she's really cautious about buying lettuce these days. Won't buy in the stores, which is why today I'm going to be visiting the Mount Pleasant Farmers Market. Locally grown lettuce, not going to be any problem with it. I know it'll be fresh. Locally grown fruits, vegetables, even local shrimp. Town of Mount Pleasant Farmers Market next to Moultrie Middle School on Coleman Boulevard opens at 3:30.

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1: Straight up murder.
2: We do.
3: Yeah.
4: Hunter, murder was a case that they gave me.
2: Hunter, is it you?
1: Nope. No, I would never murder anything.
5: It was me.
3: I love all animals.
5: I can't even talk about it. I am not exaggerating. I am traumatized by what happened to me last night.
1: Do you want this piece of turtle cheesecake?
5: Get out of here.
1: Okay.
5: Leave me alone. You are just poking me. You're just poking me because you know I'm traumatized. And for once, Kush has sympathy for me.
2: I do have sympathy. There's also a turtle out there that wished you had just poked it.
5: I'm backing in and down, and I hear like this popping crack sound.
2: Oh, God.
1: Which one? Leonardo? Raphael?
2: Which one was it? What are they trying to do? Just deliver a pizza to your house?
1: Man. Turtle power. Jessica Chandler in The Secret of the Ooze.
5: Y'all, I killed a turtle. She killed a turtle. And then I backed into my garage. Like, in and out, what, three times?
1: You smeared it?
5: I smeared it.
0: Hunter, Jessica, and Kush. 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

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Now he's a buckskin, 15 hands, 5-time team road champion.

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2: All right, Jessica, looking at my roof right now, it's a scary situation. I'm sure you're probably in it yourself. You see that roof and you know it needs to be replaced, but then you think about the cost. That is the most scary thing out there because it's a big investment.
0: Absolutely. When I spoke to Ignacio and Emily from Southline Roofing and Exteriors, they explained that there are loans available, but there's also the Safe Home Program, which is run by the South Carolina Department of Insurance that gives grant money to homeowners for roof replacement.
2: Wait a minute. This is a grant? It's not a loan?
0: It's not a loan.
2: Oh, see, because that would be so helpful. Because it is scary. Having had my roof replaced before, it's a big job.
0: And I've heard from a couple of people who have used the Safe Home Program, and they said it was extremely easy. And that's where Emily and Ignacio, they step in. 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And if you don't need a full roof replacement, they do repairs as well.
2: That's perfect. I've also talked to them. They actually did the drone over my roof, and they showed me where the problem spots were. Definitely look these guys up. If you're looking to replace your roof, do it without the fear.
0: No job is too big or too small, so Google Southline Roofing and Exteriors.
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1: Strange things can happen to you when you have to make a stop at the old Pilot.
2: The keys slid off into the toilet, which is bad enough. And I was like, ugh, I have to stick my hand down there. So I stuck my hand down there.
1: There was a lot going on here.
3: You're in a public restroom and you lose your key in a public toilet. I'm not going to ask.
4: She reached her hand out in there and...
2: And then the automatic flusher went off. And so now my keys are underground.
1: When I travel, I want to find a bathroom that looks like the kill floor in Saw, the first one. Like Jigsaw's laying on the floor. It's very questionable on the inside. Then it doesn't have the automatic flush. I don't like the automatic flush. The automatic flush is a problem for us all. And then the worst part is it teases you. Sit down and then you're there and you're like, ah. Or you get done and then it just sits there. Yep. Like, what?
4: Yeah.
3: Just playing games with you.
1: Come on. And then I have to do it? That's like when I have to check out at Walmart and I'm my own cashier. I don't work here.
0: Hunter, Jessica, and Kush. 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
3: All right, Jessica, looking at my roof right now, it's a scary situation. I'm sure you're probably in it yourself. 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
0: Absolutely. When I spoke to Ignacio and Emily from Southline Roofing and Exteriors, they explained that there are loans available, but there's also the Safe Home Program, which is run by the South Carolina Department of Insurance that gives grant money to homeowners for roof replacement.
3: Wait a minute. 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
0: It's not a loan.
3: Oh, see, because that would be so helpful. 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
0: No job is too big or too small, so Google Southline Roofing and Exteriors.
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He's coming up next at 3. 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

0: About 92.5 Kicking Country. Apparently, a couple's windshield in their Tesla was smashed because a fish was falling out of the sky.
1: The car started honking, went crazy honking. We were like, holy crap, look at this. It looks like fish scales and blood on the windshield.
2: Yeah, we're thinking somebody threw it at the car. Like, is somebody after us? Is it vandals?
1: We're glad it didn't hit us. We also have an eagle's nest in our yard in the back. So we think it was probably the eagle.
0: That eagle was eating good, man. He was upset about dropping that fish, too. If you ever want to know about where you can see eagles here in town, the South Carolina Department of Natural Resources has a whole website dedicated to it. It's dnr.sc.gov/wildlife/bald eagle, or just do a Google search instead of trying to remember all that crap. Sorry.
3: 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Can't trust anyone.

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3: Another hot one today with those sunny skies and afternoon highs into the middle and upper 90s. We'll drop down to the 70s for the overnight low, and then tomorrow, look for more sun.

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2: 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Serious allergic reactions, increased infections, or lower ability to fight them may occur. Before treatment, get checked for infections and tuberculosis. Tell your doctor about any flu-like symptoms or vaccines. Liver problems leading to hospitalization may occur when treated for Crohn's or ulcerative colitis.
3: Control is everything to me.
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